0: that's all for now. I'm Emily Fang. Thank you for joining us for this Sunday's All Things Considered from NPR News.
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1: Hello, and good evening. Welcome to The Folk Show. I'm your host tonight. My name is Frances O'Young, and I will be with you for 3 hours of a mix of music, Americana, roots, acoustic of various kinds, singer-songwriters. We'll be hearing a live recording from the band I'm With Her, and we'll hear from Alice DiMaselli, who will be doing a show coming up soon. So stick with me on the Rhythm and News Service of Jefferson Public Radio. We're broadcasting from Southern Oregon University. We're going to start out with Caleb Clowder and Reeb Willems from their release, Gold in Your Pocket. And this is a song Reeb wrote called Same Little Heart. This is The Folk Show.

0: Robert Earl Keane there with a tune off his all bluegrass record called Happy Prisoner, the Bluegrass Sessions, 99 Years for One Dark Day, that one featuring Peter Rowan. 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This is all listener and community-supported radio. We also heard started off with Caleb Clauder and Reeb Williams, and Reeb's song there, Same Little Heart. And then from the trio I'm With Her, which is Aoife Donovan, Sarah Jarosz, and Sarah Watkins, their song Mother Eagle, Sing Me Alive. And that's from a live recording called Sing Me Alive, and they will be appearing live in Medford at the Holly Theater on June 2nd, and they are a great band. A lot of us here at JPR play them, but you can get tickets by going to hollytheater.org and events and see all the great, and if you haven't been to the renovated Holly Theater, historic Holly Theater, it is very beautiful. So this is a great opportunity. Go check out I'm With Her on June 2nd. My name's Frances O'Young. I'll give you some weather information, and then we'll hear from Allison Krauss and Alice DiMaselli in the next set.
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0: I hope you're all having a good Mother's Day, and that's another one of those holidays that I would say every day should be a day to honor mothers. And I hope you've been able to do that in thought or deed. For the weather for today in the Southern Oregon Cascades and Siskiyous, tonight will be partly cloudy, a low around 39. Tomorrow, mostly sunny, a high near 80. In Yreka, partly cloudy tonight with a low around 48, sunny tomorrow with a high near 90. In Weed and Mount Shasta tonight, partly cloudy with a low around 50, tomorrow sunny with a high near 84. Redding and Red Bluff, mostly clear tonight with a low around 63, tomorrow sunny and hot with a high near 97. Klamath Basin tonight, partly cloudy with a low around 44, tomorrow sunny with a high near 87. On the Southern Oregon coast, partly cloudy tonight, a low around 51, mostly sunny with a high near 70 tomorrow. On the Northern California coast, mostly cloudy with a low around 50 tonight. Tomorrow, mostly cloudy, a high near 61. Roseburg in the Umpqua Basin, tonight partly cloudy, a low around 48. Tomorrow, mostly sunny, a high near 83. And in Medford, Grants Pass, and Ashland, tonight partly cloudy, a low around 48. Tomorrow, mostly sunny, a high near 91. And for more detailed weather information, you can go to our website, ijpr.org. I think my voice is hoarse. I've been mowing and weed whacking today. Maybe you've been too. Too much breathing of dust. All right, we're going to be playing some music. So let's hear from Allison Krauss and Union Station, their newest release called Arcadia. This song here, Looks Like the End of the Road, on The Folk Show.

That was Alice DiMaselli live at Strawberry Music Festival quite a few years ago. And the song there, Tell Me the Way. And Alice will be presenting a concert brought to the region by the Ashland Folk Collective. She'll be appearing with guest Emily Turner, and that is going to be at the Fry Family Farm on Saturday, May 16th. So next Saturday from 7 to 10, you can go to the AshlandFolkCollective.com website for information.

0: information and tickets. Kids 12 and under are free. There'll be food and drink available for purchase. So check out that show. The Fry Family Farm is a really nice venue, and hopefully it'll be a nice night there with great live music. We also heard in that set of music, and we did have some technical difficulties, but heard from Alison Krauss and Union Station from their release Arcadia, the song Looks Like the End of the Road. And Alison Krauss will be appearing at the Brit Festivals on this summer in August. She will be with some of the best bluegrass players around, Jerry Douglas on dobro, Ron Block, I believe, is touring banjo, Barry Bales bass, and then Russell Moore on guitar, mandolin, and vocals as well. So check that out if you're not in touch with Brit Festival's schedule. It's come out, and there's a lot of great shows of many different genres and comedy, classics, all kinds of different great live entertainment in Jacksonville, Oregon. All right, we are gonna, we're gonna hear from Della May after this.
1: After Muna's sophomore album, they were dropped by their label and briefly considered breaking up. After Muna released their third album, they ended up opening for Taylor Swift. It led to the trio taking a very big swing on their new album, Dancing on the Wall. Coming up, Katie, Naomi, and Josette of Muna talk about making the album of their dreams on the Next World Cafe.
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0: Della May is one of the best bluegrass bands happening right these days, and they do happen to be all female. Their latest recording is called Magic Accident, and this cut is Outrun 'Em. 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

0: That's Emily Scott Robinson's latest recording, the title cut to Appalachia. 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We stream live at ijpr.org. Started off with Della May from their new recording, Magic Accident, the song Outrun 'Em. And then from quite a few years back, Tony Rice, Larry Rice, Chris Hillman, and Herb Peterson, they're recording Out of the Woodwork, the song there written by Chris Hillman called Hard Times. Thanks for joining me on The Folk Show. I'm Frances O'Young. We'll be hearing from the Milk Carton Kids in the next set.
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0: 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I'm Frances O'Young, and this public radio station is now supported all 100% by listeners and community members, and we have a fundraiser coming up. 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

0: from Jose Gonzalez, the title cut to his latest recording, Against the Dying of the Light. Started off with the Milk Carton Kids from their most recent recording, their new record, Lost Cause Lover Fool, the song Blue Water, from Papa Wemba, who is from Zaire from many years ago, Rail On, that song there, and then Mark Arelli's new recording, Spring Green, with the song King of Nothing. 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The folk show will be continuing on in the 7 o'clock hour, so stick with me.
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0: This is the folk show. Hope you're having a great evening. It's almost 7 o'clock. We're going to hear from local musician Jimmy Fretwell. His latest album is called Analog Dream, and this song featuring Daryl Scott is called One of the Good Ones. This is the folk show.

0: trust me, I know you weren't going nowhere in the first place.
1: I always love it when they make comments like that. That was, of course, Taj Mahal and the Phantom Blues Band. They have a brand new record, just came out, called Time. And that song there, Rowdy Blues. Started off with Jimmy Fretwell and his new album called Analog Dreams, and the song there featuring Daryl Scott, One of the Good Ones. And then we heard from Guy Clark, a live recording, which also happened to have Daryl Scott on it a few decades earlier. That song, of course, Texas Cookin'. You're tuned to The Folk Show on the Rhythm and News Service of Jefferson Public Radio, streaming live at ijpr.org. I'm your host tonight, Frances O. Young. Thanks for joining me. It's 7:15, and we are going to hear from Sierra Hull's Mandolin Concerto next.
2: President Trump says the U.S. is leading on AI and taking that message to China's leader, Xi Jinping.
3: We have very friendly competition, but it'll be a very important trip.
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1: Well, if you were lucky enough to see Sierra Hull a couple weeks ago at the Holly Theater, she and her band played some original compositions called The Movements, and three of them, they were commissioned by the Fresh Grass Foundation, and they are going to be released more publicly coming up, but this is the one, this is a very kind of a dog grass style of one. It's called just Movement One. Features Avery Merritt, Eric Coveney, Mark Rutabaugh, and Sean Richardson, as well as Sierra Hull, and she, of course, on mandolin. This is The Folk Show.

0: That's the band Wake the Dead and their cover of Farewell Angelina from their recording Blue Light Cheap Hotel. 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We started off that set with an original piece from Sierra Hull, Movement One of the Movements, and from Ye Vagabonds, and they're recording All Tied Together, the song Long Grass. I'm Frances O'Young. Thanks for joining me. We're going to hear from Todd Snyder in the next set.
1: Did the coronavirus pandemic teach us anything useful about how to treat people who caught hantavirus on a cruise?
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0: Well, Todd Snyder passed away earlier this year of a pneumonia, and he had quite a prolific songwriting career. One of his well-known songs is this one called All Right Guy. This is The Folk Show.

Union Western song. I wrote him back a letter and I told him it was not the perfect country and western song because he hadn't said anything at all about mama, or trains, or trucks, or prison, or getting drunk. Well, he sat down and wrote another verse to the song and he sent it to me, and after reading it, I realized that my friend had written the perfect country and western song, and I felt obliged to include it on this album. The last verse goes like this here. Well, I was drunk.

0: That's Tim O'Brien there, helping out Steve Martin and Allison Brown on their recording Safe, Sensible, and Sane, the song 5 days out, 2 days back. You're tuned to The Folk Show on the Rhythm and News Service of Jefferson Public Radio. I'm Frances O'Young. We started off with All Right Guy from Todd Snyder, and then, for some, perhaps a classic. That's a song that, yes, was written by Steve Goodman and supposedly also John Prine, who declined credit because he was worried it was just a novelty song. And David Allan Coe made it a hit many decades ago. You never even called me by my name. You get extra points if you knew that song. We're going to turn to Britt Taylor, and we're going to hear from Big Richard in the next set.
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0: Britt Taylor has a new recording called Kentucky Bluegrass, and it's got a lot of great musicians on it with her. Stuart Duncan on fiddle, Rob Ikes, dobro, Seth Taylor guitar, Dominic Leslie mandolin, and a whole slew of other folks. This cut is called Saint Anthony. This is The Folk Show.

0: Well, the band Dervish has come out with a beautifully arranged album. It's called The Great Irish Songbook, Volume 2. They had one quite a few years ago. That song there, written by John Spillane, who had probably notably been in the band Nomos, is an Irish band. The song Passage West, featuring the Indigo Girls, Amy Ray, and Emily Salyers on vocals. You're tuned to The Folk Show on the Rhythm and News Service of Jefferson Public Radio, streaming live at ijpgar.org. Started off with Britt Taylor from her new recording Kentucky Bluegrass and the song Saint Anthony. And an old tune there from Ginny Hawker and Hazel Dickens with Carol Elizabeth Jones as well. Heart of a Singer, the name of the album, and the song there, Old River. And then a new one from Big Richard. Their album is called Pet, and they were covering a song written by Cecilia and Andy Thorne, who are Andy's a member of Leftover Salmon, and that song is Red Fox Run. And if you follow Andy on social media, he lives on a mountain. Andy and Cecilia live on a mountain in Colorado, and they have a very friendly red fox who he plays his banjo to on videos. I recommend them if you're into that kind of thing. But yeah, fun song there. Run, Red Fox, Run. Thanks for joining me tonight. I hope you're having a great evening. It's 8:04, and we're going to be hearing from Devil Makes Three in the next set.
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0: Just an hour left of the Folk Show tonight, and then at 9 o'clock, stay tuned for Woodsong's Old Time Radio Hour. And they always bring a lot of great roots musicians for that program. We're going to turn next to one of kind of a favorite, Devil Makes Three. This is Do Wrong Right on the Folk Show.

0: Jason Isbell there from his recording Southeastern, Traveling Alone. Also heard from Old Crow Medicine Show, Smoky Mountain Girl from Jubilee, and The Devil Makes Three, Do Wrong Right. We're going to hear from Monrovia in the next set.
1: After Muna's sophomore album, they were dropped by their label and briefly considered breaking up. After Muna released their third album, they ended up opening for Taylor Swift. It led to the trio taking a very big swing on their new album, Dancing on the Wall. Coming up, Katie, Naomi, and Josette of Muna talk about making the album of their dreams on the Next World Cafe.
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0: Let me give you some weather information for the Southern Oregon Cascades and Siskiyous tonight. Partly cloudy, a low around 39. Tomorrow, mostly sunny, a high near 80. In Yreka tonight, partly cloudy, a low around 48. And tomorrow, sunny with a high near 90. In Weed and Mount Shasta, partly cloudy tonight with a low around 50. Tomorrow, sunny with a high near 84. In Redding and Red Bluff tonight, mostly clear, a low around 63. Tomorrow, sunny and hot with a high near 97. Klamath Basin will be partly cloudy tonight with a low around 44. Sunny with a high near 87. Tomorrow, Southern Oregon Coast, partly cloudy with a low around 51 tonight. And tomorrow, mostly sunny, a high near 70. Northern California Coast, mostly cloudy, a low around 50. Mostly cloudy tomorrow with a high near 61. In Roseburg and the Umpqua Basin, partly cloudy with a high with a low around 48. Monday, mostly sunny, a high near 83. In Grants Pass, Medford and Ashland, partly cloudy, a low around 48. And Monday, mostly sunny with a high near 91. 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I'm Frances O'Young. Thanks for joining me. There's several of us who take turns hosting this show, and we mix it up, but I hope you can tune in regularly, 6 to 9, on the Rhythm and News Service of Jefferson Public Radio every Sunday night. Okay, we're going to hear next from Monrovia. This song, it's probably the one it's circulated the most. It's called Heavyfoot. This is The Folk Show.

0: That's Missy Raines and the New Hip from their recording Inside Out, Basket of Singing Birds. Started off with Monrovia, and that's from his recording Bloodline, the song Heavyfoot, and a new one from Mumford & Sons featuring Chris Stapleton. The album's called Prize Fighter, and that song is Here. 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
1: This is folk singer Michael Jonathan. 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

0: That's the Rosalies. They're out of the Rogue Valley, and Ghost Song there on a live JPR session. 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Ghost Song. Started off with Julia Funk and the song there, Real Life. Mipso was the next one, and we heard the title cut to Edge's Run. And then Joni Mitchell from an archive, 1963, at a radio show that was her doing Copper Kettle. We're going to just a couple more songs here before we hit Woodsong's Old Time Radio Hour. Stick with me.
1: President Trump says the U.S. is leading on AI and taking that message to China's leader, Xi Jinping.
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3: We'll have the full story for you coming up on Monday's morning edition. 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
0: We're going to hear from Vivian Leva and Riley Calcagno, and that's from their release from a few years ago, and then we'll hear from Gillian Welch. Here's Vivian and Riley, and the song is Will You?

0: Closing out the folk show tonight with Gillian Welch and David Rawlings from Gillian's recording Soul Journey, that song, Wrecking Ball. Before that, we heard from Viv and Riley, Vivian Leva and Riley Calcagno, and the song was Will You. And this program streams on our website. You can also find a playlist there and all the programs which originate here at Jefferson Public Radio. 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
1: And welcome, everybody, to the beautiful and historic Lyric Theater here in our hometown of Lexington, Kentucky. We are broadcasting all over the world as we celebrate this amazing and wonderful world of grassroots music of all kinds. It's folk and blues and bluegrass, country and Celtic, old-timey, new singer-songwriters. Artists come from everywhere to be on our broadcast. We say it every week. You don't have to be famous to be on WitSongs. You just have to be very, very good. We have got an amazing banjo and guitar player. We've got a bona fide country music star to introduce to you, plus an amazing WitSongs kid, so let's get on with it. His album is called Thomas Road. This is a tune called Richest Man. Please welcome country music star John Berry to the WitSongs Old Time Radio Hour.

0: Beautiful song. John Barry, country star, platinum album, 2 gold albums, 20 studio albums. It's really nice to have you here, John. Thank you.
1: It's a treat.
0: And that was a beautiful song that you wrote about your dad.
1: Yeah.
0: What kind of man was he? How big of an influence was he on your music, your choice
1: awesome.
0: Of career?
1: He was an awesome guy, hardworking construction worker. His only musical talent was listening to Van Cliburn on the piano on the stereo. But he loved music. And he loved the fact that I loved music. And as a carpenter, he helped me build a little studio in the basement of our house when I was 14, 15 years old. And I ended up cutting my first 3 albums in that little studio.
0: And that inspiration and help from a good parent ended up you having a big number one hit with Your Love Amazes Me.
1: Absolutely.
0: So, you know, parents are important.
1: Absolutely, they're important.
0: And good partners are important. And you're here with your lovely wife, Robin Barry, playing percussion and singing background. Michael Steele playing bass for you. Now, let's go back a little bit. And I think this is an interesting part of your background and your history. You're 19 years old, and you get in a car wreck.
1: Motorcycle accident.
0: Motorcycle accident. So tell me what was happening there, because that was a big, serious thing.
1: Yeah, just going through a parking lot and... Automobile ran a stop sign, hit me, broke both femurs and my hip, and the glorious silver lining to that very dark cloud was I couldn't go back to the job I was doing working in a factory, but I could sit on a stool and I could play a guitar.
0: Play the guitar, and you just kept
1: about all I've done since.
0: Now, part of the tension and the angst, you and your dad lost your mom just like a year earlier, right?
1: She passed in January of that year, and this was in November, same year.
0: So that's a lot of emotional baggage. Not baggage, but weight. Did you find that music was helping you through that? I mean, was that a comforting thing?
1: Yeah, and I wrote a lot of songs during that time, and recorded a record not too long after that. And my second album, I think it was. Yeah.
0: So let's move the clock forward, because I want the audience to know how strong of an individual you are and how much you've gone through. Because it's 1994, Your Love Amazes Me goes to number one. And where were you when the song went to number one nationwide?
1: Waking up from brain surgery.
0: So what was happening there?
1: I don't know.
0: Well, you were not awake.
1: Well, I had a keloid cyst in the third ventricle. Uh-huh. And it had... without us really knowing what it was, it had taken quite a toll on me over 3 or 4 months. And they finally figured out what it was, and they scheduled the surgery for May 10th of 94, and that's the day the chart came in that morning. And the only question I had was, after surgery, was, how'd my song do?
0: And it was number one. I mean, that's a miracle.
1: It's a tough way to get number one, right?
0: Well, it's hard to celebrate, too, when you're just waking up from surgery, right?
1: So let's
0: talk to your lovely wife, Robin. You support John in concert a lot.
2: In concert and in life.
0: And in life, right. That's what a good wife does. And after the brain surgery and stuff, I mean, sometimes I guess it's hard to remember lyrics.
2: Yes, he struggled a lot. I became the tool that went with him everywhere. He couldn't remember what he ate. He couldn't remember any meetings, so I began going to meetings with him. And it just kind of, I was like his little sidekick, whether they liked it or not.
1: No, on stage, of course, I just give her that look, and she said, oh, he doesn't know what the next line is. And she'd feed me those next lines to make sure I had
0: it. Well, what a good partner you are. And John, you obviously play the guitar really, really well. You learned a lot on that stool. You've done a good job. And someone told me when I said that John Barry's going to come on the show, they said his voice is Pavarotti meets Roy Orbison.
1: Wow.
0: So that's what we're going to listen to next. He's got a beautiful song called Kiss Me in the Car. It is John Barry on the Wood Songs.

Kiss Me in the Car is from his debut album. John Berry, a country music star. If you want to know more about John Berry, his background, his bio, if you want to know where he is on tour, all you have to do is visit the Woodsongs website, click on the archive page. This is show number 1,141. We'll let you know how you can keep track of John Berry, as well as our next artist, who is a magnificent musician, beautiful voice. She's known really literally all over the world for her banjo playing. We're very lucky that she's going to do that right now. She's got a CD called Alone. This is a tune called Come Along. It is the amazing Mean Mary on the Woodsongs. Old Time Radio.

0: down the road, but it's a whole song if you come along.
1: Thank you. The name of the song is Come Along from her album Alone. Mean Mary, it's nice to have you. Second time visiting us, and it's always a privilege when you do.
2: Well, thank you so much.
1: You're playing a normal five-string banjo.
2: I am, a normal.
1: It's a beautiful, and I want to describe your banjo for the radio listeners, but it's a Deering banjo,
2: mm-hmm.
1: Yeah? And you have an unusual head. That's the skin underneath the strings, right?
2: It's a sexy banjo, right? It's nice.
1: As it should be.
2: Now, this is a rustic reef, and I'm usually the good time ambassador. I play a good time banjo, Deering banjo, but this is, I love this banjo.
1: Well,
2: here.
1: An entire banjo company endorses you as an artist. That's a big deal. That's a very big deal. So Mean Mary, what a name that does not fit your personality. So let's go back. You're not quite in kindergarten yet.
2: Yeah.
1: And what's going on? You and your mom or what?
2: Oh, gosh. Well, all over the place. I'm the youngest of six. Mm-hmm. And my parents decided they wanted to go from Panhandle, Florida to northern Minnesota and build a cabin with no electricity and just an axe. And we lived in a Visqueen tent while we did all that. And it was just a normal childhood, pretty much.
1: So a song popped up somehow that gave you your name.
2: It did. That's around the time I started learning how to play music. I was about 4 and a half, and oh my gosh, all my siblings were born in Florida, but for me, the hospital was across the line in Alabama, so I guess I felt that was worthy of a song. So I wrote.
1: So your first song that you ever wrote, you're 4 and a half years old, and the name of the song was?
2: Mean Mary from Alabama.
1: And that stuck with you for the rest of your
2: career.
1: Here, so let's make it clear. You're not mean, you're very, very nice, but the where did the mean part in the song at 4 and a half come in?
2: You know, I don't know, you know. I retired the song when I turned 6, and the name just stuck long after, so.
1: Do you remember it?
2: Unfortunately, I do.
1: Give me like 30 seconds of it. Go ahead.
2: Oh, my gosh.
1: Can you do it? I'm putting you on the spot on a worldwide broadcast here.
2: It started off like, reckon y'all have heard of Sweet Mary who had a little lamb, but now you're going to get to hear Mean Mary from Alabama. Something like that.
1: That's
2: all right.
1: That's
2: kind of
1: cute.
2: Okay.
1: So by the time you're 7 years old, you're learning the guitar and the banjo, even the violin.
2: Yeah,
1: acclimated to music as a kid. When did banjo just consume you and you became like known around the world, literally for how fast you're playing, you know, the style that you play, your voice is as beautiful as your banjo playing?
2: Well, thank you. No, I think YouTube kind of brought the banjo around because I started developing a lot of fans based off of my some videos that I posted of me playing the banjo, and that's when Janet Deering of Deering Banjos contacted me and sent me a banjo and all this. And I love the banjo because it's an instrument that people have sort of a certain expectation of, but it can do so many different things and so many different styles of music. It can be dramatic and sad and fierce and not just plucky and happy.
1: Well, you're certainly a good ambassador for us. So let's turn the clock forward from 4 and a half to 2003.
2: Yeah.
1: And John had a very serious accident, a car and a motorcycle and stuff. And you did as well.
2: What
1: happened to you?
2: I was a passenger in a vehicle, and the driver lost control. And I ended up striking my throat on the dashboard. My head went through the windshield, and I ended up with a paralyzed vocal cord. So that was.
1: Now, how did you go? What was the therapy like for you to go from a paralyzed vocal cord and now you're a very strong vocalist? You're a good singer.
2: Yes. No, they didn't really give me any hope at the time. They said the chances are it will never regain.
1: Really?
2: I had a lot of faith, a lot of prayer, and I worked through it as best I could. I did go to have vocal therapy. Just with trying to strengthen the cord, but it was really felt like a miracle when they did find movement in that.
1: Now, part of your background is and I'll give it to her. She that's strength, personal strength. Now, were you working in the movie industry? Were you in the movie industry when the accident happened, or had you left it already?
2: No, I was back. I was in Tennessee at the time. Yes, mm-hmm. When it happened.
1: So you were pursuing your music when the car wreck
2: happened.
1: What were you doing in the movie industry?
2: Well, I have come from a family of movie buffs, but I love movies, and I was doing.
1: So while you're in the log cabin chopping wood with the axe, you're
2: also. That was later on. We didn't have electricity then, so it wasn't so easy.
1: You're cranking the Victrola and watching the film.
2: Yeah, crank it up. I love movies, and I did a lot of. I did some stunt work. I did some photo doubling, some stand-in work, and just to see the whole scene, the LA scene. I still was doing music, but not as much. And as much as I love movies, I love music more. And I just wanted to really, you know, that was a distraction.
1: Well, we're going to pursue your distraction in the second half hour, but right now you've got an album called Thank You Very Much. This is a great song called Sugar Creek Mountain. She's on the banjo. It's Mean Mary on the Wood Songs. Thank you.

0: Her name is Mean Mary, and she plays a mean banjo. We're going to get back to her in the second half hour. We've got country music star John Berry, more songs, beautiful vocalists, both of them. And wait till you meet this week's WITSONGS kid. We will be back right after this.
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2: Thank you, Bela Fleck, multi-Grammy Award winner banjo player. And welcome to our second half of our broadcast here at the Historic Lyric Theater in our hometown of Lexington, Kentucky. We're at the crossroads of America's folk and bluegrass music, the gateway city to the beautiful Appalachian Mountains. We're on the air from Australia to Ireland, New Zealand to New York, Yuma, Arizona to the Yukon and across Canada. Just some of the radio stations that you hear us on are like Red River Public Radio Network across Louisiana, Texas, and Arkansas, High Plains Public Radio broadcasting across Kansas and northern Texas, WRAQ in Angelica, New York, KYAC, wonderful radio station in Mill City, Oregon, the 11 stations of WVFT across Virginia, so many people tuning in. We are also on American Forces Radio Network. What does that mean? That means this show is on the air, two different radio stations in 177 nations from South Korea to Kuwait, plus every single military base in the world, every U.S. naval ship in the world, every Coast Guard vessel sailing in North America gets to hear this show. And as always, we want to say hello to all the men and women out there that are tuning in, the public, the fans that get to tune in, American Forces Radio. We're also on public television coast to coast. We're on the RFD television network nationwide. We're also in schools. If you're a teacher or a homeschool parent, you just go to the Woodsongs website, click on the classroom page. A lot of these shows have lesson plans. We can introduce this amazing, beautiful world of front porch music to your students and your family. So because of that reason, this time every show, we invite a youngster from somewhere in America to come on, and they get to play one song in the presence of incredible artists like John Berry, like Mean Mary, and we have today 14-year-old Thatcher Wallace. How you doing, Thatcher?
3: I'm doing good.
2: All right, so you're 14 years old, and tell everybody the instrument that you're holding.
3: This is a banjo.
2: Now, you just saw Mean Mary play her banjo. Is that the first time you've ever seen her play?
3: I've seen her on some Deering...
2: On videos and stuff, right?
3: Yeah.
2: So how does that impress you when you're watching someone like that play the banjo?
3: It's just so fast.
2: Now, you've been playing for like years and years and years and years, right?
3: Yeah, it's a really long time, 18 months.
2: You've been playing 18 months. And you're here with your dad, Thad. So it's nice to be able to, you know, we were listening to John Berry. He was talking about how important his dad was to him, right? So what's it like to have a dad that supports your music?
3: Well, he can play with me, and that's good. It's always good to play with other people.
2: And it makes you feel better, like you're not alone, right?
3: Yeah.
2: Especially when you're 14. You want to feel, like, confident and stuff. Now, you pulled out a song for everybody. This is a first time I heard this.

0: saw Tony Rice did it, but you're going to play the Earl Scruggs banjo version, mm-hmm. right? What is it about this particular song called John Hardy that you like so much?
1: Just sounds good.
0: Now you got your 5-string banjo. Mm-hmm. You're all set to go, and you're gonna be playing at the Bela Fleck camp here, right? As well, right?
1: Yep.
0: You got invited to that.
1: Mm-hmm.
0: That's a good deal. So he's Thatcher Wallace. He's 14 years old. He's from Georgetown, Ohio, playing John Handy this week's Wood Songs Kids.

He's 14 years old from Georgetown, Ohio. Thatcher Wallace playing with his dad, Thad, doing a good job. And it's always great to hear these amazing Wood Songs kids. We love to have them on the broadcast. If you're a parent, a guardian, a homeschool parent, if you've got a youngster that you think loves their music so much that they belong on our broadcast, we want to hear from them. You just go to the Wood Songs website, click on the kids page, and we look at every single submission that comes in. And we have John Berry here, who's his dad was very, very important to him. And we're going to talk to him about these kids and music. But right now, he's going to do a tune from his album called What I Love the Most. This is a tune called Got a Lot of Love. It's the amazing, the incredible country music star John Berry on the Wood Songs.

0: Beautiful song. Got a lot of love from his album, What I Love the Most. John Barry, let's talk about your guitar playing for a minute. So after the accident and everything, you were on your stool because you couldn't work, right? So you're on your stool playing your guitar. And who were the guitar inspirations for you at the time? Who were the ones you would like emulate, look up to?
1: Well, I think that he probably got overlooked because he really is a remarkable guitar player, and I would love to play as well as he does. But John Denver, an amazing, amazing guitar player.
0: And your voice comes close to the quality of the voice that he had.
1: No way.
0: Yeah. You can intonate a note a mile long and 10 years long. So, one of John's songs. Let's talk about this, since you like John, I do too. His song "Sunshine."
1: Oh yeah.
0: One of the most impossible songs to sing correctly the way he did.
1: What a song.
0: Well, you know, and what was it about an artist like John, and, you know, he 12-string guitar, 6-string guitar. Did you ever try the 12-string?
1: Yes, I've got one, actually, yes.
0: Yeah, it's not an easy instrument to perfect.
1: Yeah, a lot of times I'll play this Annie song in our shows, and I have a 12-string just for that song.
0: Just for that song.
1: Yeah.
0: There's other artists, too, like Harry Chapin, James Taylor. So that era of singer-songwriters really influenced you.
1: Big time, very much so.
0: So when you were striking out on your own and trying to write songs, you put out how many albums independently before you got signed?
1: I did 6 before I got a record deal.
0: Right, and you even formed your own little record label there for a while, right?
1: Yeah, I was just putting, you know, making...
0: Putting stuff out.
1: Yeah, putting stuff out there.
0: The music business has really changed the past 5, 6, 7 years. I mean, how would you describe it to the public the way it was when you were coming up and getting hit records and gold albums and going platinum, over 1 million records sold, to the way it is today?
1: It's a whole new world that I'm glad I'm old and I'm close to the end.
0: Yeah, stop that. No. Let's not talk about it that way. You're a young man.
1: But
0: it is hard for artists to get their music out because the hard product is gone, right?
1: Yeah, and of course the internet, on one hand, it's leveled the playing field. Anybody can get heard. Anybody has that opportunity. If you've got stuff people like, they can follow you, they can jump on board, and, you know. But then also, it's also been, it's killed CD sales, which has been a huge, especially my generation and before, selling albums and CDs, and some of them selling 8-tracks, I guess. That was big business, you know. But now we wait for royalty checks that never come. So,
0: well, when an artist sells an LP or a CD or whatever it is, a cassette, that's called a mechanical royalty, the physical sale of something. Yeah. That has just about completely dried up, hasn't it?
1: Absolutely. Yeah.
0: So what do you recommend a young artist like Thatcher Wallace over there playing his banjo? He's really, really good. He can find an audience. What does he do?
1: Well, be in an area where people can help you do your art. Surround yourself with people you trust and who love you and look out for you.
0: Well, you got a good one, a good manager named Brian Smith, so that helps. And your wife is here.
1: Yep.
0: The lovely Robin Berry, and you got a great bass player, Michael Steele.
1: Michael and I started playing together in 1984.
0: Well, back in the 8-track days.
1: Yeah, come on.
0: Well, let's go back into your music. This is an album called Find My Joy. This is a beautiful song called Blessed Assurance. It's the amazing, wonderful, spectacular voice of John Berry on the Wood Songs, Old Time.

from his album called Find My Joy. Blessed Assurance is the song, one of the finest voices in the history of country music, John Berry, on our broadcast. If you're interested in the music of John Berry, if you want to follow his career, his tour schedule, you just go to the Wood Songs website, click on the archive page. This is show number 1,141. You get to follow John Berry, as well as this amazing artist that we're so glad that she's on our broadcast. The first half hour, you heard her playing her banjo, which was just incredible. She's picked up her guitar now, and she's got a brand new album called Woman Creature. We're going to talk about that album here in a minute, but this is a song off that album called Revenge. Please welcome Mean Mary back on stage of the Wood Songs. Old Town Radio.

0: From her latest album, Woman Creature, the song Revenge, Mean Mary on our broadcast. Now, this is your latest album, and this is one that you recorded in your home studio, right?
1: I did, yeah.
0: So to do that, I mean, you have to wear a lot of hats. Explain to the audience what you're doing when you're trying to record an album pretty much on your own.
1: Well, I have a straw hat that I like to wear when I'm playing the banjo. As a multi-instrumentalist, it can be a lot of fun. It can also be a lot of work because you spend a lot longer than you probably should because it's like, let's try this out and let's do this. But yeah, you have to be there from the beginning and the end and all the stuff in between. I work with a lot of great musicians too, so it's nice to just sit back and let them do their thing. Great bass players and such as we know, where you can just say, hey, put some bass on this track and not worry about telling them what to do, and they send you, you know, great stuff. So I love that. I love working with other artists. I work with my brother, who always records with me, Frank James. He plays 12 string, actually. So that's his main.
0: John, the seeds of John Denver are everywhere. So now, artists these days, you got to have one hand on a guitar case and the other hand on a briefcase. And so when you're an independent,
1: it's very true. Yeah.
0: So when you're an independent artist like yourself, you know, or you know, you're a major artist like John Berry, but you're back out on your own doing your own thing, right? That's a lot of responsibility. It's a lot of work.
1: It is,
0: to do this thing we call playing.
1: That's right, yes.
0: Yeah, so explain what you have to go through. Or is that even possible?
1: I love some elements of it. It can be very tiring because I handle all aspects of my career, everything from the booking to the recording. I make all the decisions, so, I mean, that's wonderful.
0: Did you ever try to have a booking agent or a manager or someone like that help you?
1: I haven't. Maybe in the future. It's just always kind of worked out the way it has, so I'm going to accept it that way. And it's given me a lot of freedom, so I can't complain.
0: Well, a lot of artists do. They prefer that. And you're saving your 10 or 15%, right?
1: You're living on your hard work.
0: Well,
1: you know, I can do the things I decide to do the way I want to do them. You know, other people obviously have input on how you brand yourself or what songs you play or where you tour, and I have control of all that, which is nice. It's just a lot of work sometimes.
0: So, you know, we were talking about to John Berry about the changes in the music business.
1: Yes.
0: You know, the idea of selling product to help your put gas in your car and stuff.
1: Right.
0: That's kind of tough. I mean, the folk and bluegrass world tends to continue to support like CDs and LPs, right?
1: They do. I've been very fortunate, and we have seen a drop in, obviously, for me too, drop in CD sales and things of that nature. But I have a great, the people that listen to my music are obviously of a higher class of individual anyway,
0: yeah.
1: Right?
0: Of course they are. Yes. Mean Mary fans, right?
1: Exactly. They are very supportive, and they really step up and buy whatever I put out there. So it's been great. If I put out a new T-shirt, I know I have that core group of fans that will buy it. If I have a CD, they'll buy it. Even if they don't play it, just say autograph it and send it to me. So that's the wonderful thing about this kind of music, I think, is that it just...
0: So the point is, if you want to support music, if you want to support artists... Get a ticket and go to the show, buy a CD, right? Because
1: that's
0: still the process, right? One of your other CDs is called Thank You Very Much. What a nice thought in order to end the broadcast on. This is a tune off that album called Fields of Glory. It is the amazing Mean Mary and her guitar on the Wood Songs, Old Time Radio.

0: This is Lori. Beautiful song, beautiful voice. Wasn't it wonderful having Mean Mary on our broadcast? A big honor. This week's Wood Songs kid, he's 14 years old from Georgetown, Ohio, playing a mean banjo himself, Thatcher Wallace and his father. Playing that. And a true legend in country music, and we're very proud that he could be here as well, John Berry, on our broadcast. The music is great, the intent is great, the hard work is great, and what I found both artists have in common is that they both had to overcome something really, really serious in their life in order to continue to pursue their music. Sometimes pursuing your dreams can be very, very difficult because life can work against you. John Berry got in a major wreck and he hurt both of his legs and his back and everything in this car wreck. He was stuck on a stool, but he kept playing that guitar. Mean Mary got in a major car wreck. She was a passenger in the car and her head went through the windshield and she cracked her neck and she broke her vocal cords, but she kept on going as well. Nothing stops those that are motivated by love and by heart. And back in the 1600s, there was a French playwright, his name was Malory, and he said, the greater the obstacle, the greater the victory. Congratulations to both John Berry, Mean Mary, and all of you that have overcome everything in life to pursue your dreams. My name is Michael Jonathan. I'm a folk singer. I'm a song farmer, and we'll see you next week on the Wood Song.
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2: You've been listening to Wood Songs broadcast number 1141. Michael's opening song was "Dancing in the Rain" from the Orpheum Rain album. Our chief engineer is Dan Field. Our TV director is Maria Claire. Technical assistants are Brian Clousing, Eric Anderson, Jerome Galt, and Gavin Clark. The Wood Songs crew member of the week is Jerome Galt, and our Wood Songs partner of the week is Kevin Osborne. 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
2: Oh yeah, that's a midnight special. 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

gets up in the morning. Hello, everybody, and welcome to the Midnight Special. My name's Marilyn Ray Beyer. We are going to stop and smell the roses on this presentation of the Midnight Special, brought to you from the Renee Crown Public Media Center and made possible in part by Mr. and Mrs. Norman R. Bobbins, the Robert Thomas Bobbins Foundation, and an anonymous donor.

I spent $100 on a bunch of hungry ducks with hopes they'd turn attention to the vines. Well, I spent more than I oughter, 'cause they only play in one.

Wouldn't be one bit surprised if you were dancing around to that one. That's Sierra Ferrell with Tony Trischka's band on Earl Jam from 2024, a classic Bob Wills tune, San Antonio Rose, that always reminds me of a wonderful woman who was a big part of my life for about 10 years, Virginia. Boy, could she dance, and she loved that tune, San Antonio Rose. Multiflora Rose from Dennis Lycee. Now, if Bob Wills owned a chicken farm in Gary, Indiana, the way Dennis does, he might have written Multiflora Rose. What do roses smell like from Valerie and Walter Crockett, and Ginny Hawker and Tracy Schwarz performing live on Folkstage, Don't Neglect the Rose. How about the Magnolia?

Music that feels like magic from the founder of Poi Dog Pondering, Frank Orrell, joining Corky Siegel's Chamber Blues on More Different Voices, Frank's song Little Blossoms Falling Down. And from Ireland, Billow Wood, Cherry Blossom Tree. And from Annie Gallup, Grandma's Best China. She claims that when she was a little girl, she thought the magnolia blossoms on her grandmother's tree looked like cups and saucers. The Grateful Dead, Sugar Magnolia, written by Bob Weir and Robert Hunter for the American Beauty album in 1970. More blossoms on the way. Here is Green and Root from the San Francisco Bay Area and Lavender Bowers.

Chicago's cowboy crooner Andrew Saw invited from North Carolina H.C. McIntyre to join him on Lavender Cowboy on his 2026 full-length debut, American Rough. And Marty Robbins from 1957, a white sport coat and a pink carnation. See, I got the flower in there. We heard from the Milk Carton Kids, Sad Song. That's one they borrow from Willie Watson and Morgan Nagler for Lost Cause Lover Fool, their 2026 release. And Lavender Bowers, that was Green and Root. We're going to stick with 2026 releases now. Mark Irelli, Spring Green, title track.

not the way I used to be. And there could be some empty beers lying by that kid's place.

The Beauty of the Ahu from Yan Ying, joined up with the beauty of the voices of Sons of the Never Wrong on Tiny Blue Flowers. Going back to 1995, not even all the way to the beginning, Sons of the Never Wrong have been together 35 years, quite an accomplishment. The late Bill Bourne, Little Flowers, and Spring Green, that evergreen love song, is the title of Mark Ehrelli's 2026 album. There is much more to come. Beauty and loveliness on the Midnight Special this week.

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Hold Each Other Up is from an album from 2024 called From China to Appalachia, the result of years of friendship and jam sessions between Kathy Fink and Marcy Marxer and a classical hammer dulcimer player, Chao Tien, as well as the dulcimer player on that particular track, Yang Qin. From China to Appalachia, Kathy Fink and Marcy Marxer with Chao Tien. We heard from Chicago singer-songwriter Ryan Burns and his band The Vocal Ghosts, Yang Pu Moving His Family, inspired when Ryan Burns visited the Art Institute of Chicago and saw a 13th century Yuan Dynasty scroll painting of the same name. What Will You Do? It's a song about personal responsibility to do right by other people as well as make peace, from artist David Broza. And Chiang Ung, the artist and singer of Prologue in the Beginning, from the musical legendary The Myth of Creation, quite new.

Jane Parks, Dan Bui, Chris Sartori, and An Fung. And before that, Talking Island, a lovely song from an early recording by Hugh Blumenfeld, who left the singer-songwriter business, at least full-time, to go be a family practice doctor in Hartford, Connecticut, and a poetry professor. That's one guy, Hugh Blumenfeld, and his buddy Lucy Kaplansky singing with him on Talking Island. Next up, Real Islanders, two songwriters from Maui and a friend of theirs as well, on a song called I Mama, in tribute to not only the Hawaiian language, but also the last queen of Hawaii.

Back in 2014, Muriel Anderson, the great harp guitarist, created an album intended essentially for children called Nightlight, Daylight. And one of the Nightlight songs is Hawaiian Lullaby. I was surprised to hear her, as well as her friend Mark Kibbe from Take Six, singing in Hawaiian the Muriel Anderson composed Hawaiian Lullaby, and by the way, playing bass, Victor Wooten of the Flecktones on Nightlight, Daylight. That's the name of the album. Girly Man, Bird on the Wire, a song that seems reminiscent of springtime, from a 2005 album called Little Star. Nate Borofsky and Tylan Greenstein are part of Girly Man with the songwriter Doris Muramatsu. At the top, I drew from the World Beach Party collection from 2025 on Putumayo Records. I Mama, that's Kamaka Camarillo, I hope I'm pronouncing that correctly, Anthony Fluke, and their co-writer on that, Nakana Wong from the World Beach Party. That song written in honor of Lilio Kalani by the two songwriters from Maui. Marilyn Ray Beyer here with you on the Midnight Special. The last set of songs, all by Willie Nelson. His 2026 album, yes, his 79th album. He's on tour with this album called Dream Chaser.

Imagine what you want and get out of the way. Remember, energy follows thought, so be careful what you say. Be careful what you ask for. Make sure it's really what you want, because your mind is made for thinking.

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And if you hear spirits talking, their wisdom can't be bought. Apply it to your thinking, and energy follows thought.

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Remember, energy follows thought, so be careful what you say.

a song that completely caught me by surprise from the 2022 Willie Nelson album, A Beautiful Time. He co-wrote that with his dear friend and longtime writing buddy, Buddy Cannon. Energy follows thought. Be careful what you think, because that may be where you will go. I think that has become my favorite Willie Nelson song. We went all the way back to a 1960 demo with Sleepy LaBeouf, by the way, in the session, from Willie Nelson, of course, Crazy. And interesting, did you catch it? He quotes the word crazy in the title song from his 2026 album, also co-written with Buddy Cannon along with Bobby Tomberlin, Dream Chaser. That's a wonderful, wonderful way for Willie Nelson to bring us to the close of another midnight special, made possible in part by the generous support of Mr. and Mrs. Norman R. Bobbins, the Robert Thomas Bobbins Foundation, and an anonymous donor. So I hope you'll meet me here again next week on the Midnight Special. And if you're chasing your dreams and you can't quite catch up to them, don't give up. Keep believing. Here's a song that'll get you there. Laura Love, I Still Believe.

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Sally says she's one in a million. Other people tend to agree. From her fishnet luck to her platform chucks, she's a fading Miss American dream.

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0: Let's rap a while. You see, I'm kind of lonely too, you know. And loneliness is a very bad thing if you let it get the best of you. That loneliness can get you down, you know. Yeah, yeah. Are you comfortable now?
1: Yeah.
0: That's what I was saying. Yeah, as I was saying before, loneliness can get you down. And I have heard of loneliness blowing

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No, no, no. 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That's okay. That's the most important thing. I want to know you. I say, I want to know you.

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2: In 2023, Amy Grant was in a bike accident that left her with a traumatic head injury. In the midst of her recovery, she decided to make a dedicated creative space inside her home. It's here where she began work on her first new album in 13 years. Coming out of this cave. That's the title track, The Me That Remains. Coming up, Amy Grant joins me to talk about her recovery and those first few trips into the studio to record with Nashville legend Mac McAnally. Initially, it was a struggle.
3: He sent me that vocal and I said, I never want to hear that again. And I said, there's nothing interesting about that voice. I don't believe her. And he said, well, let's find that girl. Let's find the person you used to believe.
2: We're catching up with Amy Grant today. I'm Kaleo. This is World Cafe. The me that remains.
4: Live from NPR News in Washington, I'm Korva Coleman. President Trump has rejected Iran's response to the U.S. proposal, rather than Iran's proposal to end the war. NPR's Chandelise Duster reports it's now in its third month.
5: President Trump wrote on social media on Sunday that he didn't like Iran's response, calling it, quote, totally unacceptable. The state-run Islamic Republic news agency says Iran delivered its response to Pakistani mediators on Sunday. The news agency also says the current phase of negotiations is focused on the cessation of hostilities in the region. Iranian media say the country's response included demands, such as an end to the war and the lifting of U.S. sanctions and the U.S. blockade on the Strait of Hormuz. Earlier on Sunday, Trump accused Iran of, quote, playing games with the U.S. and the rest of the world. Chandelise Duster, NPR News.
4: President Trump rejected the proposal as he gets ready to leave for China this week. He delayed his trip for 2 months because of the war. He had hoped to wrap it up by now. Trump could seek Chinese President Xi's help to reopen the Strait of Hormuz. China's a strong trading partner of Iran's. The U.S. says 17 Americans aboard a cruise ship where the rare hantavirus was found are returning to the U.S. They'll go into quarantine in Nebraska. NPR's Marie Andrusovich reports the Department of Health and Human Services says one of the passengers has tested positive for the virus.
6: Officials say the individual tested positive for the Andes strain of the virus, while a second passenger is experiencing mild symptoms. All 17 Americans who are on the affected cruise ship will quarantine in Omaha at the University of Nebraska Medical Center, with the symptomatic passenger going to a separate treatment facility. All will undergo clinical evaluation. According to the CDC, symptoms can take up to 42 days after exposure to show up. The World Health Organization says the hantavirus risk to the general public remains low, and the outbreak is, quote, not the start of another COVID pandemic. Marie Andrusovich, NPR News, Washington.
4: Congress is back after a week of recess. Republicans are moving ahead with their plan to fund immigration enforcement for the rest of President Trump's time in office. NPR's Eric McDaniel prepared this report.
7: The pending budget bill for Immigration and Customs Enforcement and Customs and Border Protection would give the agencies tens of billions of dollars to spend over the next 3 years. That's on top of billions in supplemental funding they received last summer. But Congress's annual funding process is typically a way to exercise oversight into how an agency is conducting its work. ICE and CBP could soon be insulated from that pressure. Still, Congress has other tools like forcing officials to testify, and coming out of the longest agency shutdown in U.S. government history, 3 years of funding will give stability to a central pillar of Trump's domestic agenda, mass deportation. Eric McDaniel, NPR News, Washington.
4: On Wall Street in pre-market trading, Dow futures are higher. This is NPR. The Postal Service reports it lost $2 billion in its most recent fiscal quarter. Postmaster General David Steiner warned Congress in March the Postal Service will run out of money by February. Without a congressional solution, the service may have to stop deliveries. In the NBA, the Washington Wizards have won the top overall pick in this summer's draft. The draft lottery was much anticipated this season. NPR's Becky Sullivan reports the class is unusually full of talent.
8: BYU forward A.J. DeBonsa, who led Division I in scoring last season, and Darren Peterson, the electric guard at Kansas, are just two of the coveted players. The top 10 picks could all be players who just wrapped up their freshman year. That talent helped lead to widespread tanking, a.k.a. purposely losing for a better draft pick in the NBA this season. The Washington Wizards won the race to the bottom. They'll pick first, followed by the Utah Jazz and the Memphis Grizzlies. The unlucky team was the Indiana Pacers, who had a 52% chance at a top four pick, but back in February, they rolled the dice in a trade with the Los Angeles Clippers, saying that LA could receive Indiana's first-round pick if it fell outside the top four. That's exactly what happened. So the Clippers will pick fifth, while the Pacers have no draft pick at all. Becky Sullivan, NPR News.
4: The Philippines House of Representatives has again impeached Vice President Sara Duterte. She's charged with misusing public funds and making threats against President Ferdinand Marcos Jr. and others. Duterte denies the allegations. If convicted by the Philippines Senate, she would be removed from office. She's the daughter of former President Rodrigo Duterte. This is NPR.
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10: From NPR, it's World Cafe. Hey, I'm Stephen Kaleo. Today, we've got a special one for you. It's Amy Grant. Now, when you think of Amy Grant, maybe the first thing that pops into your head is her number one hit, Baby Baby, or being the face of Christian pop in the 80s and 90s. Amy herself had been thinking about her past, who she was, who she became, and what got left behind along the way. Grant's here to talk about her first new album of original material in 13 years called The Me That Remains. It's just been released and was written in the aftermath of a serious bike accident that left her with a head injury and lengthy recovery. Coming up, we'll find out what pulled Grant away from her charity work to ultimately get back into the studio with Nashville legend Mac McAnally. Oh, and we'll talk about a eulogy she wrote for her younger self. So there's a lot to get to. Our chat in just a minute, but first take a listen to the title track of the new album from Amy Grant. It's The Me That Remains.

0: on World Cafe. That's Amy Grant and the title track to her new album and first of original material in 13 years. It's called The Me That Remains. Amy Grant is my guest today. I am Kaleo. It is World Cafe. Thanks so much for being here. How are you doing?
1: Oh, gosh, my pleasure. I'm so glad to be here.
0: I kind of want to ask a little bit about the song and the title because, you know, the me that remains, you know, going through life, we often end up carrying more responsibilities, gifts, burdens. But I thought it was brilliant to look at it the other way, you know, how life sculpts us by taking a piece here, there. Mm-hmm. How did that idea reveal itself to you?
1: I think specifically where I was in life, there were things about a younger version of myself that I really counted on. There were things about just my emotional and personal toolkit mm-hmm. that were so familiar to me. And following that bike accident, I was having a hard time finding those things. And so just, you know, have to look myself in the mirror and go, well, girl, this is what you got. And you're still alive. And all I know is when I gave myself the time and was fully present with myself and just going, well, what does it feel like right now? What does life feel like? I was not overthinking it. I mean, I wrote that poem that became a song top to bottom. It just tumbled out. And I mean, everybody's life is unique. You know, everybody has so many challenges that none of us ever see. And, you know, we live in a world of presentation and putting your best foot forward. And to me, I think I needed to be honest with myself, be a friend to myself. And I just think, I don't know, it sort of set the stage for the whole record.
0: Obviously, you know, people might know of maybe, you know, the bike accident and recovering from that or surgery, but you know, this hiatus has been about 13 years. Why did you sort of step away from music for a few years? I know obviously performing live, but maybe not getting back into the studio.
1: Right. I just think every one of us has sort of, I like to say time is our currency. And we all have a certain amount of resources and you kind of can't magically make those resources increase. And I just was using my creative energy in ways that were not creating new music. I mean, for a decade, we hosted a day camp at our farm. So it was only 2 weeks of day camp, but it was a lot of prep going into that, a lot of prep cleaning up. And it was to bring kids from all different socioeconomic backgrounds, different racial backgrounds, cultural backgrounds together so that their first experience with somebody that looked different from them was positive.
0: Wow.
1: And so, you know, but we did that for a decade. I'm going to tell you, that takes a lot of energy. And so I kind of finished that commitment. You know, my parents went through the journey of passing on. That takes a lot of energy. And then I kind of have been on a road of recovery from different things. You know, I was seriously on a recovery road for about 3 years. And then 2 summers ago, I created a creative space for me in my own home. That wasn't a pass-through room that allowed me to close a door. And I created this space. I called it Craftopia. I was inspired by my daughter. The only chair in the room was a child's chair. And I sat down in that chair and I wrote the lyric to The Me That Remains top to bottom. And it was tied to my recovery journey. You know, I had a horrific bike wreck with a head injury. And even as I was starting to write, I still had such issues with short-term memory. But so many times our limitations create opportunities. So I reached out to songwriters I hadn't worked with some ever. And I was like, hey, I've got a lyric. I'm kind of struggling with the music. One was Tom Douglas. He's a great songwriter. And he said, I'll let you know in 5 minutes. And I thought, well, here goes the gong show.
0: Right. Now you're in it. You can't escape it. You got to do it.
1: Yeah. So I sent him my lyric and like in less than a minute, he said, on it. And so, yeah, it was just so much fun to, I don't know. It's just like music creates its own energy. It's kind of like if you were trying to run on pavement in the hot sun and all you can hear is the thudding of your feet and your heavy breath, And it's so different if you put on headphones and some music that makes you go, yeah, yeah. And then suddenly you're just like, you know, music, it brings about a kind of energy that is self-compelling. And it's that way in the creative world.
0: Yeah. You're listening to World Cafe. We're here with Amy Grant. I want to get to another song from the record. Because there is this track that has this beautiful booming chorus. And when I found out the co-writer of it was John Foreman of Switchfoot, who is just the kindest and most gentle soul out of San Diego, I would love to know about writing Please Don't Make Me Beg with him.
1: Oh, goodness. Well, that's the oldest song on the record. And I met John, I really can't remember how I met him. But, you know, I had been singing on several different stages where they had multiple bands, and Switchfoot was there. And that's such a great thing about the music community, is you're just waiting backstage or hanging out in catering, and you wind up, you know, just
0: making friends.
1: Yeah. And anyway, so he was in town, and I can't remember if I reached out to him or he reached out to me, but this was like, you know, I don't know, at least 12 years ago.
0: Whoa.
1: Yes. He said, I have a song I'm working on, and I'd written a couple of choruses and a couple of verses. And he came over and we had such a great time. And like you said, he's so easygoing. And, you know, years later, I reached out to him and was like, hey, I think I'm going to record this song finally.

0: It's Amy Grant. The song is Please Don't Make Me Beg. The new album is available now. It's called The Me That Remains. You're listening to World Cafe. I am Kaleo. So we want to get into being in the studio with Mac and working through this record, Mac McAnally. I mean, he's an all-time great. For people who don't know, he's won CMA Musician of the Year several years in a row. He's in Nashville's Songwriting Hall of Fame.
1: Yeah, we had worked together in the studio back in 2017. And so because he was a writer and I mean, to be in Mac McAnally's company, yes. He's like... He could be like a Southern Gothic novelist, and he's fascinating. And so, you know, when I just thinking, who do you want to hang out with? And nobody beats to hang with Mac McAnally.
0: So if he's a Southern Gothic storyteller when he's in the studio, what is Amy Grant's energy when you're in the studio? Are you a structure person when you're in the studio? Are you the type of person that... like this, not, I don't want to make it a job sort of mentality, but it's like, we're here to do this, we're cutting this, and we're going to get this done today. Or are you the type of person that wants to explore the space and like let ideas pollinate and evolve?
1: Well, a creative idea that's in your head, you don't know what it's going to really sound like until it's out. Even the way you're singing something, you know, you have to, when you're recording a song, it's almost like you're telling the story. So like, and you're creating the environment by how you use your voice, the inflections, I'm not a trained vocalist. I think I got a record deal because I love storytelling. I love to start the conversation, and the songs that I wrote kept creating those conversations. But I mean, you know, somebody would call and say, would you sing on my record? And I went, well, how high do I have to sing and how many licks are there? Because I don't have many high notes and I got zero licks. So I think I have low expectations for myself. But I know when we went in the studio and I sang the first vocal, I can't even remember what song it was for. And the way Mac works is you'll sing through the song several times, maybe five or six times, and then he'll comp his favorite lines. And then anyway, he sent me that vocal and I said, I never want to hear that again. And I said, there's nothing interesting about that voice that I don't believe her. I don't believe her.
0: Ooh.
1: And it'd been so long since I'd been in the studio and I don't ever hear my voice. And he said, well, let's find that girl. Let's find the person you used to believe.
0: What does that process look like?
1: It was like, I can't hear myself until I sing it and go listen to it. And I think I was just trying too hard, or I don't know. I don't even know. But he would... yeah. So I would sing a line and he'd go, sing it till I believe it, Amy.
0: Wow. That's trust,
1: yeah.
0: In a friendship to ask that much of someone. So that's wow. That's really profound.
1: Yeah. And, you know, we've got a studio in our home that basically it's like the most amazing musician's cave. And my husband lives there all the time because he's always doing monstrous projects. But so there, we weren't on a time crunch.
0: Mm-hmm.
1: But I do think that the communication between people in the studio, it has to be so respectful because everybody's vulnerable. Like in a tracking date, you know, bass, drums, guitar, percussion, keys, the way you listen to each other and the way you make suggestions is so respectful because everybody is being vulnerable. And so one of my sisters... I have three sisters, and one of my sisters came by and she's just listening to Mac instructing me in the vocal booth. And she said, good gosh, this is like, I could use this. This is marriage therapy. Like she said, this makes me want to talk nicer to my spouse. And yeah, but he said, well, I'm not trying to tell her what to do, but I'm just telling her what communicates the best.
0: Was there a point where ultimately you could hear that take? And I mean, obviously there wouldn't be a record, but there had to come a time where you're like, I believe that person singing. You got that. You got that groove.
1: Yeah. And it, and you know what? It's really affected my live performance.
0: I bet.
1: And yeah, I think just, you know, I'm 65. When I go on stage, I'm singing songs I wrote and recorded in my 20s, a lot from my 30s. That was the early 90s, mid 90s. And so I think the pressure to be like, sound like that girl, sound like that kid, be that person, just set up such a staunch inner critic for me.
0: Yeah.
1: Because you can't do 30 years later. You can't, you're not supposed to. And yeah, and I think, I just think the whole process of making music now allowed me to welcome who I am right now and to go, it's going to sound different, but you've got like decades of life. And so how, what that song means to you or how you, I don't know, it's just like, just open your mouth and let it come out and stop trying to be who you were.
0: Yeah, because there's an authentic voice that, at 65, as you say, that's authentic. And that voice has something to say, you know, and it might not sound exactly the same, but I'm sure it carries a lot of weight. That's really cool.
1: Yeah. You know, another, can I say one more thing?
0: Please, of course, like Amy, you've got the floor always here.
1: Yammering on, but
0: you're not.
1: I think because I never stopped touring. And so even with, like, I was constantly, I'm just for the last half a dozen years, I'm constantly going back and changing my set list and finding old songs from catalog because, you know, I've recorded for, I guess it was 35 or 40 years. And I would walk out on stage and go, good gosh, people are still coming. Like, I've got nothing new. And so I'm always digging through old songs. But then at some point I thought, you know, I don't see life like I did when I was 30 years ago or 40 years ago. And at some point I just said, am I doing a disservice to my audience to not speak from the vantage point of a 65-year-old?
0: Yeah.
1: Like everybody wants to hear old stuff. They want to sing the harmonies they know. They want to remember when everybody would dance down front. And of course, now everybody's just stuck to their comfortable theater chair. But yeah, so there are a lot of things that I think part of the reason that I went back singing is because I've had such a loyal live music following. And yeah, my booking agent just said, it's kind of crazy. We promoters still want to handle your shows. The venues are smaller, but you know, so out of respect for the people listening, I don't know. I just thought, hey, let's explore now.
0: That's Amy Grant. We're talking about her new album, The Me That Remains. There's plenty more with Amy, including a song she specifically wanted to be released on January 6th, plus singing with her husband, Vince Gill, and why she wrote a eulogy for her younger self. Stay close. This is World Cafe.
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0: Welcome back to World Cafe. I'm Kaleo. Let's jump back into our chat with Amy Grant. Her new album is The Me That Remains. It's out now, and here we go. The first single you released from the album, the 6th of January, Yazgar's Farm, piqued a lot of interest because of the date and the title, obviously. But if you dig deeper, there's a whole host of references and topics that seem to be intertwined. Woodstock and Joni Mitchell, John Lennon, John Brown. The song was written by someone else, Sandy Emery Lawrence. How did it come to you, and what made you gravitate to it and say, I want to sing that?
1: Well, Sandy Lawrence is a great songwriter. I would love to record more of her music. She is great. And she's kind of an unsung hero. And she's been kind of shy to play out. But Sandy's only son married the oldest of our blended family of five kids. Wow. So Sandy and I are actually related because our kids married each other. And so, you know, we're always talking music, but one day I was headed for the airport. I had a 3-week run of West Coast shows. And she said, "Oh my gosh, I'm just barely going to miss you because I'm working in the studio today. I'm just trying to record some songs I've written." And she came early enough so we could hug before I left for the airport. And I opened the door and she was holding a strum stick. And I said, "Oh, you got to, I don't know what that is, but you got to play me what you wrote on that." You know, it's a little 3-string. You know,
0: oh, I love those little guitars.
1: Yeah. So it's just a fifth, you know. Anyway, she played me the 6th of January. And I said, "Can I record this? This is so charming." And then I was obsessed with that song. I kept waiting for her record to come out and wait, just self-published, like waiting. It's still not out. Mm. And at some point I said, "I don't know what platform I've got left, but would you let me record your song?" And then the fact that, you know, I finally signed with 30 Tigers and they said, "Do you have any requests?" And I said, "My only request is, could the 6th of January come out on the 6th of January?" And to me, that was just like, that was a great way to set it free.
0: I think that's so beautiful to help give life to that song.
1: Yeah, I loved that the song made me think and made me curious and made me look up some history.
0: Cool.
1: And yeah,
0: I think maybe hopefully some people will do the same after taking a listen to this. It's Amy Grant here on World Cafe, the 6th of January.

0: It's the 6th of January, Yazgar's Farm, here on World Cafe. It's from my guest's new album, The Me That Remains. I'm talking with Amy Grant. I'm Kaleo on World Cafe. So I want to make sure I get this right. You wrote a remembrance to yourself. And I'm not sure if it's specifically in the liner notes, but it's called Eulogy to a Younger Me. Are you familiar with what I'm talking about?
1: I am.
0: What was the inspiration for it?
1: That came from a therapy session. And just between you and me, it was published in an article in Vanity Fair. And that was a very private experience. Anywho, I had gone to a therapy session with Casey Silverstein. I'll drum up some work for her. And we tried role playing, you know, me talking to my younger self. And I said, this isn't working. I don't know what I'm supposed to be doing here. And we finished the session and she said, I think to embrace your life now, it'd be really important for you to acknowledge your younger self and say goodbye.
0: Wow.
1: And so I went, well, that sounds ridiculous. And then just because I didn't even know what that meant. But then I had plans on a Saturday, really fun plans. And it wound up being a horrendous thunderstorm just a sky cracking thunderstorm. And I was home alone. And I just thought, hey, I think I will write a eulogy to a younger me.
0: Yeah.
1: And eulogies are nice because you are saying positive things, but you're also saying goodbye. Mm-hmm. I've just referred to that because I've suggested to other people, take time and write a eulogy to a younger version of yourself so that you can be free to be who you are now. So I guess the writer did a little digging and found that.
0: Wow.
1: And published it. And I called my college roommate and I said, I'm sweating because it was not for an audience. And she texted back and she said, I see an enormous invitation to let go. And I thought, that's why you are my friend.
0: I, in retrospect, knowing now that it wasn't necessarily meant for a public audience, I feel weird offering my interpretation, but I guess this is just a pure compliment. One of the things I really appreciated is how kind you were to your younger self and giving them grace where others might have been really hard on the younger version of you. So I thought that I just found that was really sweet. Was that something that was learned in terms of giving grace to younger self, maybe being less critical, or is that something that kind of came in time?
1: Well, I think specifically for that therapy homework,
0: mm-hmm.
1: I think no matter who you're eulogizing, nobody stands up in front of an audience and says, let me tell you all the dirt on this person.
0: They must have done something real wrong.
1: The essence of a eulogy is that you point out the best things, you know, because we're all capable of everything.
0: Yeah. What would the younger version of you, say a 25 or 30-year-old Amy Grant, think of the person that you've become, what you've gained, what you've removed?
1: Oh, gosh. How would I answer that? I don't know. I think I would just go, I just don't think.

0: I'll tell you. I'll tell you a very brief story that might explain it a little bit better. So I didn't necessarily do a eulogy when I went to recovery, when I went to rehab to get sober, right? But you sort of take inventory of your life and you go like, well, how did we get to this point, right? And so these days, I look at like I think the 25-year-old version of me would be really thankful of the person that I've become. To maybe rectify some things that I did wrong. So I don't, that may not be your experience, but I think that's sort of my way of grounding the question, if that helps at all.
1: That really helps. And I hope in our, however you eventually edit this, I hope you please leave that in. I just think, I think life is like a rock tumbler, like all of life. And I was one of those kids that had a rock tumbler. You know, and so you put these jagged stones in and different coarse or fine qualities of sand, you know, and you just hear the, you know.
0: Yeah.
1: I am a 60s kid, you know. Whew, that was fun. But I think the younger me might say, man, life just like beats the living daylights out of you, whatever it is. The things you do to yourself, the things that are done to you, the things you take on, the things that come to you. And it does just bang all the so many rough edges off, but it reveals such depth of color. And, you know, if you let experience have its way with you, I guess we can kind of brace and harden toward anything. But I think my younger version would say, oh my gosh, I can't wait to live life not so much by my preferences. Wow. And I'm so glad to soften and welcome, because you probably know, like, the greatest things that happen unforeseen, even when they start off looking horrendous, you kind of go, I never would have chosen that. And it was unbelievable. It was so good. And they're just, you know, it's a great reason to wake up every day.
0: Well said. Well said. We're hanging out with Amy Grant here on World Cafe. We got one more to get to. When we had your husband, Vince Gill, on earlier this year, I had a chance to play I Hope Everybody Lives to Be 100. You sing backing vocals on that track. So Turnabout is fair play.
1: Oh, good.
0: Vince singing backing vocals on this song, Friend Like You, off the new album. Tell me about this. Tell me about this one.
1: Oh, my gosh. Well, I wrote this with Chris Eaton, a friend of mine from the UK. We're such great friends. We've written together for decades. And and it's just about about relationship. Mm-hmm. and I can't imagine singing it with anybody besides Vince. He is such a great partner. I think one of the reasons our relationship feels so beautiful is we actually have to spend so much time apart, and so that whole familiarity breeds contempt doesn't have a chance to set in. Because that happens with everybody, with everything, you know. Things lose their luster when you're exposed to them all the time. But because we're always kind of rediscovering each other, you know, two things crossed my mind. Good gosh, we are so different. And and I'm so glad to be living life next to you. He makes everything sound better.
0: Let's close out with Friend Like You featuring Vince Gill. It's Amy Grant here on World Cafe.

0: like you.
1: It's Amy Grant here on World Cafe. Her new album is available now. It's called The Me That Remains. Amy, it was such a pleasure to meet and speak today. Congratulations. Yeah. And please come back and see us whenever you would like.
2: I would love that. This has been a blast. And I will be a faithful listener to World Cafe.
1: It's a real one. That's Amy Grant. I'm Kalea. We're back in a minute with more World Cafe.
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Welcome back. It's World Cafe. Man, that was so cool. What a joy. Amy Grant. And before our conversation got started, she was quizzing me about World Cafe artists that we had just had on the air, including Cassius Culpepper and Silvana Estrada. So credit to her music discovery skills. And, you know, if you want to check out those sessions and our session with Amy, worldcafe.org. Hat tip to our senior producer, Kimberly Janot, and our bookings producer, Chelsea Johnson, for their work on the session. Back into it now with Hozier.

0: The Eternal Question, song about intergalactic love or drugs? The debate rages on with The Only Ones from 1978, Another Girl, Another Planet. Putting the wraps on this edition of The Cafe, hey, thank you so much for listening, and thanks to our affiliates nationwide who make this show possible, and we produce this program from WXPN at the University of Pennsylvania in Philadelphia. All right, clean finish. We'll catch you next time on World Cafe.
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0: From NPR, it's World Cafe. Hey, I'm Kaleo. A.C. Newman and his band, The New Pornographers, have a new album called The Former Sight Of and a new single that asks, what are you worth and who's deciding it?
4: The heart is always here. You forget it's beaten.
0: That's pure sticker shock, and it is headed your way. Plus, if you're familiar with the British indie rock group Black Midi, they went on hiatus, and out of the ashes, a new band called My New Band Believe.
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0: It's a new single from My New Band Believe called Numerology. Plus, Johnny Blue Skies. And we go into the archives for a performance from 07.
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0: All that and more headed your way. This is World Cafe.
7: Live from NPR News in Washington, I'm Corva Coleman. U.S. health officials are helping repatriate Americans from a cruise ship where hantavirus was discovered. As NPR's Ping Huang reports, the efforts come after criticism over the federal government's muted public response.
8: A Dutch man died from hantavirus aboard the cruise ship April 11th. The Centers for Disease Control and Prevention took more than 3 weeks to issue a brief public statement about the hantavirus outbreak, which has sickened at least 8 people and led to 3 deaths. That's now been followed with an advisory to health professionals Friday, a media call Saturday, and a press release Sunday about how federal health officials are helping bring cruise passengers home. Lawrence Gostin is professor of global health law at Georgetown University. He says the U.S. response has been fragmented and delayed, but it's finally coming together.
9: And better too late than never, but it is very late.
8: Gostin says the strain of hantavirus is not very contagious, so the outbreak should soon be contained. Ping Huang, NPR News.
7: Israeli Prime Minister Benjamin Netanyahu is defending the decision to go to war with Iran. In an interview with 60 Minutes on CBS, Netanyahu said he did not foresee the crisis in the Strait of Hormuz. NPR's Daniel Estrin reports from Tel Aviv.
10: Netanyahu was asked about a report in the New York Times that he met Trump weeks before the war and argued an attack on Iran would weaken its regime so much that Iran would not be able to choke off the Strait of Hormuz. Iran is blockading the waterway that's critical to the world's oil and gas exports. Netanyahu told 60 Minutes.
11: The problem of the Hormuz Straits was understood as the fighting went on. No, I don't claim perfect foresight, and nobody had perfect foresight.
10: On Sunday, Iran responded to a U.S. proposal to end the war, but President Trump said Iran's response was unacceptable. Daniel Estrin, NPR News, Tel Aviv.
7: The war in Iran has kept fuel prices high. The motoring club AAA says the average national cost for a gallon of regular gas is $4.52. Congress has returned from recess. Republicans are seeking to pass legislation that would fund federal immigration operations for the rest of President Trump's term in the White House. NPR's Eric McDaniel says this would be different from the rest of the regular congressional budget process.
12: Generally, Immigration and Customs Enforcement, ICE, and Customs and Border Protection are funded on the same cycle as everything else, October through September. But because of the fight over how ICE and Border Patrol have conducted Trump's mass deportation agenda, Democrats blocked their annual funding as they pushed for reforms. These agencies have been without their usual appropriated money since February. So Republicans have decided, let's just put this issue to rest. We have the votes to end this fight through Trump's term in the White House.
7: NPR's Eric McDaniel reporting. This is NPR. The National Transportation Safety Board is investigating a deadly accident at Denver's airport late Friday night. A person walking on the runway was hit and killed by a Frontier Airlines plane that was taking off. The pedestrian had jumped a fence to get onto the tarmac. The NTSB is also examining how passengers exited the plane. Some passengers said the cabin was filling with smoke. British Prime Minister Keir Starmer is fighting to keep his job after his center-left Labour Party saw dismal results in last week's local elections. Some lawmakers are calling for his ouster, but it's unclear whether enough of them will be able to trigger a leadership contest. Speaking today, Starmer vowed not to resign. NPR's Lauren Freyer has more from London.
13: Prime Minister Keir Starmer has one of the lowest approval ratings in history. Some Labour candidates say that came up on doorsteps as they campaigned in local elections. Starmer says he realizes some voters are
14: frustrated with me. I know I have my doubters. And I know I need to prove them wrong.
13: Starmer announced new policies, nationalizing British Steel, investing in apprenticeships. He stopped short of saying he'll reverse Brexit, but said he'll put Britain at the, quote, heart of Europe. One of the victors in last week's elections was the anti-immigrant Reform Party. Starmer warned Britain would go down a, quote, dark path if dangerous opponents take power. Lauren Freyer, NPR News, London.
7: And I'm Corva Coleman, NPR News. From Washington.
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0: Welcome one, welcome all. It's World Cafe. Hey, I'm Kaleo. I have new music from the New Pornographers. AC Newman says of the song Pure Sticker Shock, quote, "This song is not about a specific event, but it has felt very applicable to me and this year of my life. It basically asks the question, what has worth? Who is deciding? Your market value is not always your value." New Pornographers, Pure Sticker Shock on World Cafe.

0: Medium build there with Last Time, and earlier in the set, Tori Amos making reference to Trent Reznor with the lyric about making her own pretty hate machine. Of course, that's the debut album from Nine Inch Nails. Up next, two performances from the vault, including a duo who worked with Sia when we get back to World Cafe.
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We're in the vault pulling out live recordings from guests who have visited over the years. And Henry Binns and Sam Hardiker started out as engineers, working on records from the Pet Shop Boys before they started making music themselves. 07 got off the ground in 1997 and over the years featured a rotating cast of vocalists, including Sia, Martha Tilston, and Jackie Daniels. 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

Going back to 2014 for that one, Walk in the Park, courtesy of Beach House. 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Now, Sturgill Simpson in disguise, well, sort of, as Johnny Blue Skies. New music, Situation.

0: back in 1985, a top 20 hit for Dire Straits. So Far Away opens up their fifth album, Brothers in Arms. Stay close. 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

Welcome back to World Cafe. The critical darling indie rock band Black Midi, the British rock group, they went on hiatus in 2024, but one of the members, Cameron Picton, started his own group. 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It's Numerology.

0: Switch over from Horse Girl, putting the wraps on this edition of The Cafe. Thanks so much for listening. Couldn't do this without you. And we couldn't do it without the public radio station you are listening to right now. So thanks to them as well. We produce this show from WXPN at the University of Pennsylvania in Philadelphia. I'm Stephen Kaleo. We'll catch you on the next World Cafe from NPR.
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0: After Muna's sophomore album, they were dropped by their label and briefly considered breaking up. After Muna released their third album, they ended up opening for Taylor Swift. It led to the trio taking a very big swing on their new album, Dancing on the Wall. Coming up, Katie, Naomi, and Josette of Muna talk about making the album of their dreams on the next World Cafe.
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4: Morning. Iranian officials are increasingly calling their country a global superpower. President Trump rejected their latest proposals to end the war, but didn't detail what was in it. It's Morning Edition from NPR News. Congress is back in session. Republicans are trying to fund immigration enforcement for 3 years. I'm Amy Martinez.
5: And I'm Michelle Martin. In a Congress that has ceded power to the White House, that plan would remove one of its tools to oversee the administration. Also, Virginia Democrats are considering how to respond to a court ruling that threw out their redistricting plans. And will AI chatbots eventually be legally responsible for what they do? It is Monday, May 11th. On this day in 1846, President James Polk wrote to Congress asking it to declare war on Mexico. News is next.
6: Live from NPR News in Washington, I'm Korva Coleman. President Trump has rejected Iran's response to the latest U.S. ceasefire proposal. He wrote online yesterday it was, quote, totally unacceptable. Iran was calling for an end to the war and an end to the U.S. blockade on Iranian ports, among other demands. Iran continues to stall all commercial shipping in the Strait of Hormuz. Meanwhile, Trump is going to China this week for a major visit. He was supposed to visit China in March to talk about trade, but NPR's Tamara Keith says the war forced Trump to reschedule.
7: When this visit was first put on the books last fall, the focus was on keeping the trade truce between these two powers going. And that is still on the agenda. But now there's this pressing new global challenge. Iran's foreign minister just recently went to China and met with his counterpart there. And China is credited with helping to push Iran to accept that initial ceasefire.
6: NPR's Tamara Keith reporting. The Lebanese health ministry says Israeli airstrikes over the weekend have killed 87 people. That's despite a ceasefire between the two countries aimed at disarming the militant group Hezbollah. NPR's Jane Araf has more.
8: One airstrike killed a family of nine, including three women and three children, including a six-month-old baby, according to village officials. A separate drone attack fatally injured a 12-year-old girl riding behind her father on a motorcycle when he was struck. First responders say the girl was hit by follow-up strikes after her father, who is Syrian, was killed. Israel said it was aware of reports of civilian casualties and was reviewing both incidents. It does not generally disclose what reviews show. The Israeli military said Monday that a Hezbollah drone attack Sunday killed a command sergeant major. Israel and Lebanese diplomats are meeting in Washington Thursday for talks aimed at ending the conflict. Jane Araf, NPR News, Beirut.
6: The Trump administration says it's moving forward on a promise to expand access to fertility treatments at lower cost. NPR's Chandelise Duster has more on the latest proposal.
9: On Sunday, the Departments of Health and Human Services, Labor, and Treasury said they are proposing a rule that would allow employers to offer fertility benefits as an additional plan, separate from the health insurance the companies offer. The fertility benefits will be capped at $120,000 per person and their beneficiaries, with adjustments for inflation beginning after 2028. Requirements for the benefits would also include diagnosis and treatment of infertility or related reproductive health conditions. Health Secretary Robert F. Kennedy Jr. says the proposed rule expands access to fertility care. He also said it, quote, gives more Americans a real path to starting and growing their families. Chandelise Duster, NPR News.
6: You're listening to NPR News from Washington. A Nobel Peace Prize laureate imprisoned in Iran has been transferred to a hospital in Tehran, according to her foundation. An Iranian judge granted Narges Mohammadi a suspended sentence yesterday, but Duri Bisgaran reports Mohammadi's family fears that she is fighting for her life.
10: 54-year-old Narges Mohammadi has served more than a decade in prison for her human rights work on behalf of women and prisoners in Iran. On May 1st, she collapsed in her cell in what her family believes was a heart attack. Her family and supporters launched a public campaign and legal fight to call for her release. Her brother, Hamidreza Mohammadi, told NPR.
11: The only way we have is to inform the international community that they are intending to kill Narges in prison.
10: After her successful transfer to Pars Hospital in Tehran, Mohammadi's foundation released a photo of her sitting up in bed. They urged supporters to call for her unconditional release and dismissal of all charges. For NPR News, I'm Duri Bisgaran in Istanbul.
6: The Anti-Defamation League says its former longtime leader, Abraham Foxman, has died at the age of 86. The ADL statement didn't say where or when he died. Foxman led the organization that advocates for American Jews from 1987 to 2015. He counseled presidents and public figures and backed immigrant rights and gay rights. Foxman faced some criticism for sometimes quickly reacting to perceived slights against Jewish people. He was also criticized for sometimes easily forgiving those who apologized for anti-Jewish remarks. I'm Corva Coleman, NPR News.
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13: 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We have a lot of great new music for you. This is the latest from His Golden Messenger. We have the new one from The Black Keys, a new album from Emily Nenny. Clayton Joseph Scott has a new single and new music from New Constellations. 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
1: 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More from Morning Edition coming up, but first here's your weather forecast for today. In the Southern Oregon Cascade and Siskiyous, it's going to be mostly sunny with a high of 80 degrees. In Yreka, sunny with a high of 90. In Weed and Mount Shasta, sunny skies with a high of 84 degrees. In Redding and Red Bluff, sunny with a high near 97 degrees. In the Klamath Basin, sunny with a high of 87 degrees. On the Southern Oregon coast today, mostly sunny with a high of 70 degrees. On the Northern California coast, mostly cloudy with a high of 61 degrees. In Roseburg and the Umpqua Basin, mostly sunny with a high of 83 degrees. And in Grants Pass, Medford, and Ashland today, mostly sunny with a high near 91 degrees. 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
1: China holds huge economic and strategic leverage over the U.S. That's because the country largely controls global access to critical minerals, minerals that the U.S. military cannot function without.
2: This little backwoods Montana company is suddenly a hub of some very, very important materials.
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5: Live from NPR News in Washington, I'm Amy Held. The U.S. and Iran have hit an impasse again over how to end the war. Today, Iran's foreign ministry outlined demands, including the U.S. lifting its counter-blockade in the Strait of Hormuz. Yesterday, President Trump called Iran's response to the U.S. peace plan unacceptable, without going into detail. Congress is back after a week of recess, and Republicans are moving ahead with plans to fund immigration enforcement for the rest of Trump's term. NPR's Eric McDaniel reports.
6: The pending budget bill for immigration and customs enforcement and customs and border protection would give the agencies tens of billions of dollars to spend over the next 3 years. That's on top of billions in supplemental funding they received last

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7: Good morning, I'm Michelle Martin. In some workplaces, the sound of keyboard clicks is being replaced by whispers. The Wall Street Journal reported on people who are increasingly talking to their AI tools. The co-founder of HR company Gusto encourages in-office chatting. He tells his employees the office of the future will sound more like a sales floor, and he talks to his AI all day. But as is so often the case, some people are chatting a little too loud. AI can't get annoyed, but your coworkers can. It's Morning Edition.
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0: It's Morning Edition from NPR News. I'm Amy Martinez.
7: And I'm Michelle Martin. Good morning. The WNBA season is here. Yay! This past weekend, the league's two new teams played their first regular season games. And among the stars back in action is the Indiana Fever guard, Caitlin Clark, who is healthy after missing most of last season with injuries. NPR sports correspondent Becky Sullivan is with us now to bring us all up to date. Becky, good morning.
9: Good morning, Michelle.
7: So the two new teams are the Toronto Tempo and the Portland Fire. How'd they do?
9: Yeah. I mean, this is big, adding both these teams. This is bringing the WNBA now to 15 teams. They got to host their first games this weekend. The stands were packed. Both teams lost, unfortunately, but the fans showed out, 8,200 fans in Toronto, which was a sellout, and then more than 19,000 in Portland, who play in the same arena as the NBA's Trailblazers. They gave the Fire a big standing ovation, even as the team lost by 15. It's just like a cool moment for both of these teams playing their first games. A Toronto Tempo player named Temi Fogbenlay said something that really stuck with me headed into the season. She is actually now on her second new team in a row because she played for the Golden State Valkyries, which, as you know, Michelle, was the new team last season when they joined the league. And here's what Temi said about that experience.
10: Everything we do here is basically history making. You know, that's the same thing as it was last season in San Francisco. So it's like, everything's like a big deal, but I think it's important to what I learned from my experience last season is just to take it all in your stride. Don't get too high, don't get too low, but just enjoy it.
7: You know, that's kind of a good philosophy for the fans, right? To be into, right?
9: Yes. Yeah, exactly. I do think it is hard for an expansion team in any sport, really, to be great. So I think you do have to keep the expectations in check. But using the Valkyries, as we talked about, for a standard last year, they did reach the playoffs. That's a great first season for an expansion team. And they set high bars in other ways, too, including in attendance. Golden State led the league in attendance last year. 18,000 fans each game on average. They, in fact, set an all-time attendance record for a single season. So that kind of engagement, you know, that buy-in from locals who are sort of instantly becoming a big fan base, that's the goal. And by the way, of course, there are still three more new WNBA teams to come over the next few years in Philadelphia, Cleveland, and Detroit.
7: Okay, let's talk Caitlin Clark, who missed all but 13 games last season. She is back. How'd she look?
9: Yeah, she played 31 minutes. She scored 20 points. You know, the Fever, their goal with her this season is to let her play off the ball a little more so she's not handling the ball so much, so she's not coming into so much contact all the time. Afterwards, she said she had some first game jitters, but she worked through them. The Fever did lose that opening game to the Dallas Wings, who have their own young, awesome superstar in Paige Beckers, who looked great. But with the Fever and Caitlin Clark, you know, last year they reached the playoffs even without her. They made it all the way to the semifinals. And so with her, thinking is they should be a title contender, so it's a long season ahead.
7: So how? What about Angel Reese?
9: Yeah, I mean, so Angel Reese, she was, you know, the main piece in a big trade with the Atlanta Dream and the Chicago Sky. So she's now playing for Atlanta. That big trade for them paid off with her. She had the game-winning block in their opening game over the Minnesota Lynx. They look pretty exciting. You know, in terms of other contenders, I think the Las Vegas Aces, you got to mention them. They've won three of the past four titles. How could you not? The four-time MVP, Asia Wilson, of course, playing for them. They had a mixed results this weekend. The New York Liberty also came into the season as favorites to win it all. They are now 2-0.
7: All right.
9: So they are living up to the hype so far.
7: Living up to the hype, as is NPR's Becky Sullivan. Becky, thank you.
9: Of course. You're welcome.
7: It's Morning Edition from NPR News. I'm Michelle Martin.
0: And I'm Amy Martinez.
5: 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More from Morning Edition coming up, but first, here's your weather forecast for today. In the Southern Oregon Cascade and Siskiyous, it's going to be mostly sunny with a high of 80 degrees. In Yreka, sunny with a high of 90. In Wheaton and Mount Shasta, sunny with a high of 84 degrees. In Redding and Red Bluff, sunny with a high of 97 degrees. In the Klamath Basin, sunny skies today with a high of 87 degrees. On the southern Oregon coast, mostly sunny with a high of 70 degrees. On the northern California coast, mostly cloudy with a high of 61. In Roseburg and the Umpqua Basin, mostly sunny with a high of 83 degrees. And in Grants Pass, Medford, and Ashland today, mostly sunny with a high of 91 degrees. 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
1: Good morning. This is Jefferson Public Radio. I'm Milt Radford. Still ahead, we'll have the latest on Southern Oregon University developing a plan for financial survival. In our forecast, high temperatures for much of our region will be about 15 to 20 degrees warmer than normal today and tomorrow. Cooler weather returns Wednesday. Over the Southern Oregon Cascades and Siskiyou, sunny with a high near 79. Yreka, sunny, the high 90. In Weed and Mount Shasta, sunny with a high near 83. Redding and Red Bluff, sunny and hot with a high near 97. In the Klamath Basin, sunny with a high right around 86. For the Southern Oregon coast, mostly sunny with a high near 69. The Northern California coast, mostly cloudy, the high about 61. Roseburg and the Umpqua Basin, mostly sunny with a high near 82. And for Grants Pass, Medford, and Ashland, sunny with a high near 91 degrees. For more detailed weather information, be sure to visit us at our website. 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

0: one of these other paths, this is the default that will happen. And that's a sobering thought, but it's the reality.
1: SOU's administration will craft what they're calling a vitality plan as well as an implementation plan by mid-June. All restructuring must be finalized by June 2027. JPR is licensed to SOU. We cover the university just like any other institution. In the May primary, two Republicans are vying to unseat incumbent Cliff Bentz in Oregon's 2nd Congressional District. He's held the seat since 2021, the state's largest congressional district. It covers all of eastern and much of southern Oregon. Bentz didn't respond to requests for an interview. Challenger Andrea Carr said she's frustrated by how economic decisions have hurt rural communities.
2: The working class has been totally thrown under the bus. Our seniors, thrown under the bus. Our veterans, don't even get me started on what's happened with our veterans.
1: She's also angry about the impacts of recent federal funding cuts on things like health care. Peter Larson, the other Republican candidate, says he wants to make government more efficient. There are also six Democrats running in the primary. Ballots are due on May 19th. In our weather forecast, very warm temperatures in our region today and tomorrow, cooler weather on Wednesday. This is JPR Regional News.
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5: It's Morning Edition from NPR News. I'm E. Martinez in Los Angeles, California.
6: And I'm Michelle Martin in Washington, D.C. Good morning. President Trump will visit China this week, where he will meet with Chinese leader Xi Jinping. One of the big things they're expected to talk about is artificial intelligence. Both the U.S. and China have amped up development and adoption of AI in order to get ahead in the global race over the technology. NPR White House correspondent Deepa Shivram reports on who is winning and for how long.
7: Trump says the U.S. is leading on AI, and by some measurements, he's not wrong. Here's Kyle Chan, a fellow at Brookings, a centrist think tank in Washington.
8: If you're looking just at sheer performance of the top models, then yes, models from OpenAI, Anthropic, Google DeepMind are widely regarded as the very best.
7: And having the best models is critical, Chan says, for things like complex coding tasks and for national security and preventing cyber attacks. But having the best AI product isn't the only measurement of success when it comes to the global race over this technology.
8: While you can have the very best models, if you don't know how to integrate them into your economy, into your different sectors and services, then it matters less how good they are.
7: The data isn't always clear, but this is an area where China may be outpacing the U.S., says Chan, by further integrating AI into their society and everyday life, like healthcare, education, and government services, even if the technology isn't as good as what the U.S. is making. The other factor with Chinese AI models is that they're open source. That makes them free or very cheap, and it means that developers can adapt and fine-tune and customize the models in a way that fits their needs. U.S. models, on the other hand, are essentially locked and are more expensive but better quality. And that's working for now, but it might not in the long term, says Michael Horowitz. He's a professor of political science at the University of Pennsylvania and a former Pentagon official. He compares the decision between Chinese and U.S. AI models to buying a TV.
9: The top of the market television is like certainly better than a mid-market television. But a mid-market television that you can get for under $1,000 now is like still pretty darn good.
7: So in other words, U.S. AI models are the top of the market, but
9: the risk is that the impact of that lead is overcome by actors around

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1: And this is Jefferson Public Radio. Good morning. I'm Milt Bradford. Coming up, longevity influencers are pushing a compound called NAD. Researchers say it looks promising, but the marketing is far ahead of the science. In our forecast, high temperatures today are far ahead of normal by about 15 to 20 degrees. Cooler weather, though, returns by about Wednesday. Over the Southern Oregon Cascades and Siskiyou, sunny with a high near 79. Byrica, sunny, the high 90. In Weed and Mount Shasta, sunny with a high near 83. Redding and Red Bluff, sunny and hot with a high near 97. In the Klamath Basin, sunny with a high of about 86. Along the Southern Oregon coast, mostly sunny, the high 69. Mostly cloudy from the Northern California coast with a high near 61. Roseburg in the Umpqua Basin, mostly sunny with a high near 82. And for Grants Pass, Medford and Ashland, sunny with a high near 91. For more detailed weather information, give us a visit at our website. 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
1: Good morning. This is Jefferson Public Radio. I'm Milt Radford. Still ahead, a real WKRP is now living on the air in Cincinnati. We hear from the new general manager. In our forecast, high temperatures for much of our region will be about 15 to 20 degrees warmer than normal today and tomorrow. Cooler weather returns Wednesday. Over the Southern Oregon Cascades and Siskiyou, sunny with a high near 79. Yreka, sunny, the high near 90. In Weedy, Mount Shasta, sunny with a high near 83. Redding and Red Bluff, sunny and hot with a high near 97. In the Klamath Basin, sunny with a high near 86. Mostly sunny for the Southern Oregon coast with a high near 69. Along the Northern California coast, mostly cloudy with a high near 61. Roseburg in the Umpqua Basin, mostly sunny with a high near 82. And for Grants Pass, Medford, and Ashland, sunny with a high near 91. For more detailed weather information, visit us at our website. 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
1: China holds huge economic and strategic leverage over the U.S. That's because the country largely controls global access to critical minerals, minerals that the U.S. military cannot function without.
2: This little backwoods Montana company is suddenly a hub of some very, very important materials.
1: Why the U.S. government is pouring millions into a Montana mining company. 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
1: And this is Jefferson Public Radio. Good morning. I'm Milt Radford. Coming up, the WNBA's regular season is now underway, including a new expansion team in Portland. In our forecast, high temperatures for much of our region will be about 15 to 20 degrees warmer than normal today and tomorrow. However, some cooler weather returns on Wednesday. Over the Southern Oregon Cascades and Siskiyou, sunny with a high near 79. Yreka, sunny, the high 90. In Weedham, Mount Shasta, sunny with a high near 83. Redding and Red Bluff, sunny and hot with a high near 97. In the Klamath Basin, sunny with a high near 86. For the Southern Oregon coast, mostly sunny with a high near 69. The Northern California coast, mostly cloudy with a high right around 61. For Roseburg in the Umpqua Basin, mostly sunny with a high near 82. And for Grants Pass, Medford, and Ashland, sunny with a high near 91. For more detailed weather information, visit us at our website. 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
1: Good morning. This is Jefferson Public Radio. I'm Milt Radford. Still ahead, we'll have the latest on Southern Oregon University developing a plan for financial survival. In our forecast, high temperatures for much of our region will be about 15 to 20 degrees warmer than normal today and tomorrow. Cooler weather returns Wednesday. Over the Southern Oregon Cascades and Siskiyou, sunny with a high near 79. Yreka, sunny, the high 90. In Weed and Mount Shasta, sunny with a high near 83. Redding and Red Bluff, sunny and hot with a high near 97. In the Klamath Basin, sunny with a high right around 86. For the Southern Oregon coast, mostly sunny with a high near 69. The Northern California coast, mostly cloudy, the high about 61. Roseburg and the Umpqua Basin, mostly sunny with a high near 82. And for Grants Pass, Medford, and Ashland, sunny with a high near 91 degrees. For more detailed weather information, be sure to visit us at our website. 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
1: 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You're listening to the Rhythm and News Service of Jefferson Public Radio. 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My name's Dave Jackson. I hope you had a great weekend. Coming up on a morning edition, an orchestra performs the world premiere of a piece by the late Earth, Wind & Fire founder Maurice White, 23 years after he composed it. It's coming up on morning edition. Then at 9 o'clock, it's music on open air. Start the morning off with a new tune from His Golden Messenger. Also, Noah Kahan, Ziggy Marley, Angelique Kijo, Paul Cawthon, and new music from Tori Amos, all coming up at 9 o'clock on open air. In the Cascades and Siskiyous, it should be sunny today, a high around 79. In Wairika, also sunny with a high near 90. For Weedon, Mount Shasta, highs around 83 with sunny skies. It should be sunny and hot, a high around 97 for Redding and Red Bluff today. For the Klamath Basin, sunshine with highs in the mid-80s. Along the southern Oregon coast, it should be mostly sunny with a high in the upper 60s. In Roseburg in the Umpqua Basin, mostly sunny, highs around 82. And for Grants Pass, Medford, and Ashland, expect sunshine and highs around 91. 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
3: Good morning, I'm Amy Martinez. There is a seagull screeching championship in Belgium. Last month, more than 70 of the world's best flocked there to go beak to beak. They not only had to nail a seagull's screech, but also their behavior. In fact, a quarter of their score is based on that. Now, I'm not saying that I could take it all, but if you happen to be strolling a boardwalk, eating an ice cream cone, and see me lunge for it with my face, don't get mad. I'm just practicing for next year. It's Morning Edition.
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3: 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I'm Amy Martinez.
5: 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NPR health correspondent Will Stone takes a look at whether it's worth the price.
6: NAD is a molecule that's crucial for energy production and cellular health. It stands for nicotinamide adenine dinucleotide. There's evidence NAD levels decline as you age and with some chronic diseases. The question is, can boosting NAD levels help out?
7: In rodents, in mice, not in humans, NAD is miraculous.
6: That's Dr. Samuel Klein at the Washington University School of Medicine in St. Louis. He says in animal studies, you see improvement in mitochondria, the energy factories of the cell, and
7: you have increased strength, you have increased exercise performance, you have decreased metabolic abnormalities.
6: Our bodies are constantly using and recycling NAD, but it also comes from precursors in our diet, like vitamin B3. And these precursors are sold as supplements with abbreviations like NR and NMN. Those are mostly what scientists are studying.
7: The data in humans are pretty iffy.
6: This evidence primarily comes from small trials for specific conditions, like Parkinson's or peripheral artery disease. Christopher Martens at the University of Delaware is leading some of this research.
0: We are in the early days still of doing these studies.
6: Martens and others have shown you can safely boost NAD levels in the blood with precursor supplements. And he says, yes, some of this human data look promising. But what's missing are large, well-controlled trials, a message that tends to get lost on social media and in marketing materials.
0: Today, I think that there's an influencer culture that's really promoting the use of NAD that is now interfering, I think, a little bit with our ability to do rigorous science.
6: As in the sensational claims, hyping NAD is a kind of cure-all that can even reverse aging.
0: The cart may be well ahead of the horse at this point.
6: In fact, there's now a thriving market for IV infusions. One IV drip session can run from $200 to upwards of $1,000.
0: We know very, very little about IV infusion of NAD or NAD precursors in the scientific literature, and yet there's these infusion clinics that have been popping up everywhere.
6: A major player in this space is the national chain Restore Hyper Wellness. Rachel Pajednik is the chief science officer there and on the faculty at Stanford.
8: When you look at the wide breadth of data in the NAD sciences, it is vast, and it's being done by some of the best scientists.
6: As for the IV drips, she's published some of the only data, a retrospective study of clients who've come to their clinics. Their research shows NAD infusions appear to be safe, but the experience is unpleasant with nausea and vomiting. And there's new data suggesting it's not very effective, which she says makes sense because there is no door to get this molecule inside the cell.
8: So it's a very inefficient way to try to enhance the NAD concentrations.
6: On the other hand, she says IV infusions with an NAD precursor, which her company Restore also offers, looks to be better at boosting NAD. But she acknowledges there isn't yet good evidence on the health benefits.
8: When we ask our clients and patients, does this make you feel better? A lot of them are reporting yes. They're saying they're sleeping better, they have more energy. And I think we do need to think about how we follow that kind of signal. This is not going to go away.
6: Because one thing is clear, the market is moving a lot faster than the science. Will Stone, NPR News.
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1: On today's Jefferson Exchange, after more than a decade owning a health club, Dave Young came to believe the modern fitness industry often misses the point of living well. Young, JPR's operations manager and author of A Mild Case of Dead, argues that fitness culture often prioritizes appearance and numbers over lived experience. That's today on the Jefferson Exchange, new at 9 a.m. with a repeat at 8 p.m. on the News and Information Service of Jefferson Public Radio. 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

0: 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Also on the program is Dohnányi's delightful symphonic minutes and Batsevich's Concerto for String Orchestra. Concerts are Friday, May 22nd at 7:30 at the SOU Music Recital Hall in Ashland, Saturday, May 23rd at 3 at the Criterion in Medford, and Saturday, May 24th at 3 at the Grants Pass Performing Arts Center. 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
1: 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Good morning. It's 9 o'clock. Happy Monday. Welcome to Open Air on JPR's Rhythm and News Service. We have music for you for the next 6 hours. I'm Dave Jackson here until noon. Danielle Kelly's in after the news till 3 o'clock. Later this morning, Paul Cawthon, Tori Amos, got Angelique Kidjo, Ziggy Marley, Noah Kahan, brand new music from Emily Nenny, and we'll start things off with a new one from His Gold, a Messenger. I'm People is the new album. Here's Who You Gonna Run To. It's Open Air.
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0: That's a new single from Clayton Joseph Scott. That is Night of Fire here on JPR. Before that, Nathaniel Rateliff and the Night Sweats, Face Down in the Moment, is from the future. You heard Caroline Spence with the title track To Heart Go Wild, her most recent release, and a new one from His Golden Messenger from I'm People. That was Who You Gonna Run To. This is Open Air on the Rhythm and News Service of JPR. It's Monday. We got some new music for you, including up next, it's a new one from Emily Nenny, right after Look at the Weather.
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0: Today in the Southern Oregon Cascades and Siskiyous, it should be sunny with a high around 79. Highs near 90 today in Yreka. It should be sunny with a high around 83 in Weedham, Mount Shasta. For Redding and Red Bluff, sunny and hot today, the high near 97. For the Klamath Basin, it should be clear with a high near 86. For the Southern Oregon coast, mostly sunny, highs around 69. Roseburg and the Umpqua Basin should also be mostly sunny. Expect highs around 82 and sun for Grants Pass, Medford and Ashland with a high near 91. For more details on the weather, visit us at ijpr.org. Got something new here from Emily Nenny. She was a guest of ours a few years ago in a JPR live session with her debut release. Her new album is Moving Shoes, and here's the title track to that here on Jefferson Public Radio. This is Open Air.

0: That is Marcus King and the Marcus King Band from Darling Blue. That was Blue Ridge Mountain Moon. Before that, Audra May and the Almighty Sound with My Friend the Devil. You heard Lucy Kaplansky with These Boots Are Made for Walking. And before that, Moving Shoes, the title track to the new one from Emily Nenny. This is Open Air on the Rhythm and News Service of JPR. It's just past 9:30. I'm Dave Jackson. It's a live cut from Jeffrey Martin next.
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got Paul Cawthon on the way, Tori Amos, Angelique Kidjo, Ziggy Marley. And here's one from Jeffrey Martin's live album called Alive, July 25, 2025. This is One Go Around. It's open air.

0: This one from Our Native Daughters. That's Amethyst, Kieran, and Giddens, Layla McCullough, and Allison Russell from their self-titled release. That was Moon Meets the Sun. Peter One before that, Staring Into the Blues, is from Come Back to Me. We heard People Get Ready, a Curtis Mayfield tune there. It's done by John Hurlbut and Jorma Kaukonen from The River Flows. And Jeffrey Martin's new one, or yeah, it is new, isn't it? Ish. It's a live album from last year, One Go Around. It's recorded live at the Showdown in Portland. This is Open Air on the Rhythm and News Service of JPR. It's about 9:50. Up next, a tune from the Vindies.
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0: 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I'm Dave Jackson. Coming up this weekend in Fort Jones, California, music and arts festival, GlowFest. You can find information at glowfest.org. Also on the 15th, it's Cascadia. That's Neil and Elizabeth Holland, known for putting on some house concerts. They have an album release party, and proceeds benefit the Boys and Girls Club. EFHolland@yahoo.com to get on the guest list for that. Also coming up, Pam Tillis at the Cascade Theater in Reading the 16th, and at the 17th at the Holly in Medford. CascadeTheater.org and HollyTheater.org for information on that show. And Sage and Ara, the folk duo also known as We Dream Dawn, will be at Dos Mariposas on the 21st, DosMariposasVineyards.com for information on that show. And we'll have a JPR live session with Sage and Ara coming up that day as well. Here's the Vindies. Trapdoor is the new album. This is Same Stars on JPR.

0: That's How Rumors Get Started. That's a title track to an album from Margo Price from a few years back. She'll be at the Holly Theater this summer, along with her husband, Jeremy Ivey. Find more information at hollytheater.org. Before that, you heard the Vindies from the new one, Trapdoor, with Same Stars. It's just about 10 o'clock. It's open air on the Rhythm and News Service of JPR. It's Noah Kahn next.
1: JPR recognizes the nonprofit support of the Rogue Valley Peace Choir. Now in its 23rd season, Rogue Valley Peace Choir presents Be the Change, a musical invitation to the community. This concert promises singing, dancing, and engaging percussive flourishes. Directed by Rob Griswell Lowry and accompanied by Dr. Makiko Petrocelli, the nearly 100-member choir invites the community to be the change we want to see in the world. The May 15th concert takes place at the First United Methodist Church in East Jackson in Medford at 7 p.m. and is a benefit for the Northwest Seasonal Workers Association. May 17th's performance takes place at the First United Methodist Church on North Main in Ashland at 3 p.m. Details at roguevalleypeacechoir.org.
0: 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This is Open Air on JPR. It's just past 10 o'clock. I'm Dave Jackson. Coming up, Ziggy Marley, Angelique Kidjo, something from Paul Cawthon, Johnny Blue Skies in the Dark Clouds, Mike Madison, Tori Amos, Kirsch Kalay, and later this afternoon, it's All Things Considered from NPR News. President Trump meets with China's President Xi Jinping in Beijing with a trade truce and the Iran war on the agenda, and a trove of unidentified anomalous phenomena, UAP materials, was released on Friday by the United States government. The truth is out there. Get more details at this afternoon at 4. It's All Things Considered from NPR News. This is Noah Kahn from The Great Divide with Deny, Deny, Deny on JPR.

It's the Beths on Open Air from Straight Line Was a Lie. That was Metal. Before that, Skylar Sculio out of Southern Oregon. That was his single, What Are You Running From? Vampire Weekend in there with Capricorn. Only God Was Above Us was the album. And you heard Noah Kahan from The Great Divide, The Last of the Bugs. And that was Deny, Deny, Deny. It's coming up on 10:20. This is Open Air on the Rhythm and News Service of JPR. It's new Tori Amos next. 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One of the biggest local effects of climate change is increased risk of drought. Ashland Climate provides a community-based push for water conservation, providing updates on drought, rainfall, and local reservoir levels, plus tips for conserving water while also keeping plants and trees healthy. More about how to get involved at ashlandclimate.org. This is JPR. The JPR online auction is just around the corner. In fact, you can start bidding tomorrow, and you can look at the items up for auction beginning, well, last week, but you can check it out today at ijpr.org/auction. 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A rafting trip on the Klamath, wine tasting and vineyard tour, and generous gift certificates to regional restaurants, including the incredible Ashland Food Safari Package. 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Coming up on Open Air, got a new single from Kirsch Calais. Later on, Joe Pernice, Mike Madison, Johnny Blue Skies, and Paul Cawthon. And here's one from Tori Amos. It's a title track to her new one, In Times of Dragons, on JPR.

0: Well, that was fun. Kirsch Calais on Open Air, not quite making it through the track Night Turns. It's from the new album Dust. I'll try to get to that again later this morning. Suzanne Vega in there, Flying with Angels is the album. That was Witch. And you heard Tori Amos from In Times of Dragons, the title track to her new release. This is Open Air on JPR. It's just past 10:30. Hope you'll stick around.
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2: 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From Baghdad to Cairo, from New York to Los Angeles to Las Vegas. 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
0: 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I'm going to give that tune another try. It's Kirsch Calais with Night Turns on JPR.

0: It's Peter Gabriel on Open Air from us. That was Steam. And before that, Kersh Kalay, Night Turns, is from the new album Dust. This is Open Air on JPR's Rhythm and News Service. It's about 10:45. Coming up next, let's shift gears a little. It's something new from the Montvales.
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0: 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Here's the Montvales from Path of Totality. 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

0: That's one from Luke Winslow, King from Coast of Light. That was Destiny. Here, Joe Pernice and the Pernice Brothers. Before that, Is It Serious? Is from Sunny. I Was Wrong. Lucy Dacus before that, Ankles from Forever Is a Feeling. And the Rainbow Girls, Welcome to Whatever Is the album. That was Compassion to the Nth Degree. Also, a new one from the Montvales, from Path of Totality. You heard Loud and Clear. It's just past 11 o'clock. It's open air on JPR. Got some Ziggy Marley for you next.
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0: This is JPR, Southern Oregon University's Jefferson Public Radio, 89.1 KSMF Ashland, Music Discovery, and NPR News. Coming up in about an hour, it's the headlines from NPR News. Stick around after that. It's more open air with Danielle Kelly till 3 o'clock. And then on Today Explained, did the coronavirus pandemic teach us anything useful about how to treat people who caught hantavirus on a cruise ship? Many of them were sent on an 8-hour plane ride cooped up with other people. Some say this wasn't a well-planned response. Hear more at 3 o'clock on Today Explained. Then on Marketplace, it's getting harder to make ends meet in the current economy, so people are doing what a lot of people do when that happens, the economics of adult education. That's at 3:30 on Marketplace. This is Ziggy Marley. Brightside is the new album. Here's Racism is a Killer on JPR.
2: 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This is a public service health announcement.

0: It's Liv Warfield from The Edge on Open Air. Let's Get to Know. Before that, Angelique Kidjo featuring Nile Rodgers and Izza on the tune Oh Yeah Yeah. It's from the album Hope, her new one. Before that, Songhai Blues with Da Gabi. And you heard Ziggy Marley, Racism Is a Killer. It's from the new album Bright Side. It's 11:20. I'm Dave Jackson. You're listening to Open Air on the Rhythm and News Service of JPR. We'll take a look at the weather, and it's a new one from Mike Madison next.
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0: In just a couple of words, the forecast for the next couple days should be sunny and warm, except at night when it'll be dark and relatively warm for this time of year. In the Cascades and Siskiyou, sunshine. Today's high about 79, a couple degrees warmer tomorrow. Should be sunny in Wairika with a high around 90. Expect the same for Tuesday. Weedham at Shasta, sunshine, highs near 83 today. Pretty much the same tomorrow. Riding in Red Bluff, highs near 97 today, about 96 tomorrow. For the Klamath Basin, sunshine with highs near 86, highs near 87 tomorrow. Expect some gusty winds. Along the southern Oregon coast, it should be mostly sunny today with a high around 69. Partly sunny tomorrow, highs around 65. For Roseburg in the Umpqua Basin, mostly sunny with a high today near 85. Expect mid-80s tomorrow. And for Grants Pass, Medford and Ashland, sun with a high near 91 today and a high near 95 tomorrow. Get more details on the weather at ijpr.org. Mike Madison is one of the singers in Tedeschi Trucks Band, also one of the songwriters. He was also a singer for Derek Trucks Band before Tedeschi Trucks Band ever existed. And he's got his own outfit. It's Mike Madison and Trash Magic here from Turn a Midnight Corner, their new one. Here's Going Down the Alley on Open Air.

0: Texas Swagger. It's Paul Cawthon on Open Air from the new one, Book of Paul. Before that, the Allman Brothers Band from Hitting the Note back to 2003 with that one. That was The High Cost of Low Living. And you're Going Down the Alley, Mike Madison and Trash Magic from Turn a Midnight Corner. This is Open Air on JPR's Rhythm and News Service. It's Sun Little next.
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0: 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Thanks to everyone who's donated to the auction. That includes Shepherd's Dream, Vitality Health and Wellness, and Fry Family Farm. And thanks to everybody. 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Now I'm hungry after talking about all those restaurants. Lunchtime's coming up right after the news at noon. Danielle Kelly has more open air for you till 3 o'clock. Here's a new one from Sun Little from City Folk. Here's Whip the Wind on JPR.

0: It's a situation. Johnny Blue Skies and Dark Clouds on Open Air from Mutiny After Midnight. Before that, Krungbin with Leon Bridges. Seasides from Texas Sun and Sun Little before that from City Folk with Whip the Wind. It's about 5 minutes before noon. This is Open Air on JPR.
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0: It's Open Air on JPR. I'm Dave Jackson with a couple more tunes before Danielle Kelly takes over after the news. It's Charlie Crockett from Age of the Ram. Here's Diamond Bell, Country Boy, on JPR.
2: Lord.

0: That's J.J. Cale from an anthology called Anyway the Wind Blows. Devil in Disguise is the tune, and it was Charlie Crockett with Diamond Bell, Country Boy. Thanks for listening. I'm Dave Jackson. Danielle Kelly's coming in right after the news. Have a great day.
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3: From NPR News, I'm Lakshmi Singh. President Trump says the U.S. ceasefire with Iran is on, quote, massive life support. He's rejecting Tehran's counterproposal to the U.S.'s plan for ending hostilities. NPR's Aya Batrawi has the latest.
4: The details of the latest U.S. proposal for ending the war haven't been made public, but Trump has repeatedly said he wants Iran to halt its nuclear enrichment and open the Strait of Hormuz to commercial shipping. Iran's control of that vital waterway since the start of this war has given it leverage it didn't have in previous negotiations with the U.S. Iranian President Masoud Pezeshkian said that Iran will never bow its head before the enemy. Iran says any deal with the U.S. should include steps by both sides, including the U.S. lifting sanctions and unfreezing Iranian assets. And while the ceasefire is still holding, Kuwait, the United Arab Emirates, and Iran each report intercepting drones over their territory. Aya Batrawi, NPR News, Dubai.
3: More than 20 countries are receiving or treating passengers from a cruise ship with a hantavirus outbreak. They include 18 in the U.S. One American has tested positive. Admiral Brian Christine, Assistant Secretary of Health, sought to reassure the public today.
5: Let me be crystal clear. The risk of hantavirus to the general public remains very, very low.
3: The U.S. Supreme Court is planning to discuss this week how it will handle a set of cases that could severely weaken enforcement of the Federal Voting Rights Act. NPR's Hansi Lo Wang reports a court's conference comes after a recent ruling that has limited the landmark law's protections against racial discrimination in redistricting.
6: For decades, legal protections for racial minority voters under what's known as Section 2 of the Voting Rights Act have been mainly enforced through lawsuits by voters and advocacy groups. But Republican officials in North Dakota, Mississippi, and Alabama have made a novel argument that only the Justice Department can sue. The Supreme Court is set to discuss this Thursday how it will handle three redistricting cases that question whether private individuals and groups can keep suing under Section 2. Last month, the court made it harder to use that part of the Voting Rights Act to claim that maps of certain voting districts discriminate against minority voters of color. The three redistricting cases now on the court's conference schedule could end up further weakening the landmark law from the Civil Rights Movement. Hansi Lo Wang, NPR News.
3: The widow of a man killed in a mass shooting at Florida State University last year suing ChatGPT maker OpenAI, as well as a shooter. The family of Tiru Chaba alleges the company's AI chatbot gave advice on how to carry out the attack. Bakari Sellers is one of the attorneys representing the family and spoke to reporters in Tallahassee today.
7: ChatGPT has decided they wanted to place revenue streams. They decided they wanted to place income. They decided they wanted to place the dollar above the lives of everyday average Americans.
3: OpenAI denies wrongdoing, adding ChatGPT did not promote illegal or harmful activity. It's NPR News. The price of existing homes have gone up in the past month. NPR's Scott Horsley with the latest.
8: Sales of existing homes rose only slightly in April. The National Association of Realtors says sales were up 0.2% from March and flat compared to April of last year. The average selling price was up less than 1% from a year ago at just under $418,000. First-time buyers accounted for a third of the homes sold last month. Mortgage giant Freddie Mac says the average interest rate on a 30-year home loan is now 6.37%.
3: That's Scott Horsley reporting. The fourth National Baseball Poetry Festival took over a ballpark in Massachusetts over the weekend. WBUR's Andrea Shea has the latest.
9: Poets of all ages from across the country traveled to Polar Park, Worcester's minor league stadium, to celebrate America's national pastime through verse. National Baseball Poetry Festival founder Steve Biondolillo acknowledges how niche the literary genre might seem to some.
10: It's a giant hidden tribe, right? There are poets everywhere, and then baseball just becomes a just great subject matter.
9: One of the most famous baseball poems also has Worcester roots. Hometown poet Ernest Thayer wrote Casey at the Bat there in 1888. For NPR News, I'm Andrea Shea.
3: U.S. stocks are trading slightly higher this hour, with the NASDAQ up 6, S&P also up as much. You're listening to NPR News.
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13: 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You're listening to Open Air on the Rhythm and News Service of JPR. I'm Danielle Kelly. I'm with you till 3 o'clock today. New tunes on the way from I'm With Her, Haley Johnson, Dominique Fils-Aimé, Miss Grit, the new Constellations album, and right now, the latest from the Black Keys, Peaches. Here's Where There's Smoke, There's Fire.
14: Okay, one more time.

0: That's a new one from Fantastic Cat. Their latest record's called Cat Out of Hell. That's Back to the Beginning. From live in Austin, Texas, we heard David Byrne performing And She Was. And it was the Black Keys on the new record Peaches with Where There's Smoke, There's Fire. It's 1220. This is Open Air on Jefferson Public Radio.
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0: Weather today for the Southern Oregon Cascades and Siskiyou's: sunshine, the high at 79. Tonight, partly cloudy, a low of 45. And sunshine tomorrow, the high 81. In Mirica, it's sunshine, the high near 90 today and tomorrow. It's partly cloudy overnight, the low at 56. Weedham, Mount Shasta, sunshine, the high 83. It's partly cloudy with a low around 54 tonight. Sunshine tomorrow, the high 82. Reading and Red Bluff, sunshine, the high 97. Cloudy with a low of 65 tonight and sunshine, the high 96 tomorrow. Klamath Basin looks sunny, the high 86. Tonight, partly cloudy, a low of 49. Sunshine, a high of 87 with wind gusting to 30 miles per hour tomorrow. Southern Oregon coast, mostly sunshine, high near 69. Cloudy with a low of 53 this evening and partly sunny, a high of 65 tomorrow. Roseburg and the Umpqua Basin, mostly sunshine, high near 52. Partly cloudy, a low of 55 tonight and mostly sunny, the high 85 tomorrow. Grants Pass, Medford and Ashland, sunshine, the high 91. Cloudy skies, a low of 56 this evening, and sunshine, a high of 95 tomorrow. For more detailed weather information, visit us at ijpr.org. Up next, a new record from the artist Miss Grit. From Under My Umbrella, here's Tourist Mind.

0: That's one from Two Cellos from their self-titled record and a cover of Coldplay's Viva La Vida. We heard the new record from New Constellations. It comes in waves. We heard Believe Again. And it was Jacob Collier with In My Room, title track of that debut record. Miss Grit started out the set with Tourist Mind from the new record Under My Umbrella. It's 12:44. 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
0: 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Bidding starts tomorrow, May 12th. 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Open Air will continue right now with Modern M by Mara Katria. Here's People Turn to Gold.

0: Someone will get it. That's High as a Kite on the Camp Echo record here on Jefferson Public Radio. 10,000 Maniacs before that on Our Time in Eden with These Are the Days. And the new record from Mara Katria, Modern M, we heard the song People Turn to Gold. It's about a minute till 1 o'clock. 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
1: 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Yeah.

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1: It's open air on the Rhythm and News Service of JPR, an exciting hour ahead with music from Haley Johnson, Sheik Ibrahim, Tofu Smell, one from Gracie and Rachel's new album. I'm With Her just put out a new live record called Sing Me Alive with concert performances from across the country from, I believe, last year. This one is from Live in Atlanta, a performance of Wild and Clear and Blue.

0: New single from Beck, it's Ride Lonesome here on the Rhythm and News service of Jefferson Public Radio. 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Dispatch on America Location 12, we heard Painted Yellow Lines. And before that, the live record just in from I'm With Her called Sing Me Alive. We heard Wild and Clear and Blue from Live in Atlanta. It's 1:17. 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
1: After Muna's sophomore album, they were dropped by their label and briefly considered breaking up. After Muna released their third album, they ended up opening for Taylor Swift. It led to the trio taking a very big swing on their new album, Dancing on the Wall. Coming up, Katie, Naomi, and Josette of Muna talk about making the album of their dreams on the Next World Cafe.
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0: 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Some great live music coming up on the 14th. It is down at Glowfest in Fort Jones. It's the Brothers Reed. On the 15th, Petty Thievery is also playing. You can find tickets and info at glowfest.org. On the 15th, Cascadia is having an album release party, a benefit to the Boys and Girls Club. You can find information at efholland@yahoo.com. Pam Tillis has a couple different dates on the 16th and 17th. On the 16th, Pam Tillis is at the Cascade Theater, cascadetheater.org. Pam Tillis will be at the Holly Theater in Medford on the 17th, hollytheater.org for tickets and information. A double night show of shows for Brandi Carlile in Bend on the 20th and 21st at Hayden Homes. You can find information at bendconcerts.com. It's 1:18 now. Here is the latest from Gracie and Rachel. The new one is If We Could, Would We? This track is called How Can I?

0: That is a new one from Sheikh Irfan. The record is called Aduna. That one is called Gandhi. Before that, Ruthie Foster covering Adele's Set Fire to the Rain from Ruthie Foster's Let It Burn album. We heard Gracie and Rachel's new one on Righteous Babe Records, How Can I? From If We Could, Would We? It's 1:30 now. This is Open Air on Jefferson Public Radio.
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0: 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After Muna's sophomore album, they were dropped by their record label and briefly considered breaking up. After Muna released their third album, they ended up opening for Taylor Swift. It led to the trio taking a very big swing on their new album, Dancing on the Wall. Coming up, Katie, Naomi, and Josette of Muna talk about making the album of their dreams on the next World Cafe. That's 6 o'clock here on the Rhythm and News Service of JPR. Up next, we have one from Haley Johnson, Portland singer-based singer-songwriter. The record is Late Bloomer. Here's the title track.

0: Julia Funk with Love Song Number One here on the Rhythm and News Service of JPR from a collection called Soft Spoken. Cam, before that, on All Things Light with Everblue, China Forbes with 78 from the 78 record, and Haley Johnson, based in Portland, that was Late Bloomer from the Late Bloomer EP. It's 1:48. 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
0: 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It's 1:45. I'm Danielle Kelly, playing tunes for you till 3. And then at 3, it's Today Explained. They talk about some of the stories making headlines in the news today. Did the coronavirus pandemic teach us anything useful about how to treat people who caught hantavirus on a cruise ship? Many of them were sent on an 8-hour plane ride cooped up with other people. Some say this was not well planned. Hear more at 3 o'clock on Today Explained. Marketplace takes over at 3:30. It's getting harder to make ends meet in the current economy, so people are doing what a lot of people do when that happens. The economics of adult education at 3:30 on Marketplace. Up next, we've got one from the band Tofu Smell. Here's the record All My Time. This track's called Rock Collector.

shit straight. I'm the right.

0: That's a Hamilton Lighthouser tune, Till Your Ship Comes In, from The Loves of Your Life. And before that, Tofu Smell with All My Time, a new record, and a tune called Rock Collector. It's just a few minutes until 2. This is Open Air on Jefferson Public Radio.
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0: 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It's Open Air on the Rhythm and News Service of JPR, approaching 2 o'clock. We've got another hour together here with new tunes from Flea, the new the concerto from Sierra Hall. We've got Dominique Fizemi and Rosie. This is new from Casey Musgraves. It's Loneliest Girl on Open Air.

0: That's a new one from Jose Gonzalez on Against the Dying of the Light. That is Losing Game or Sick. Liz Brasher on Painted Image with Moon Baby. Anna Ash on Sleeper with Popularity. We heard Rozzy on Fig Tree with Cloud 10. Elise LeGros singing Feel All Right, the lead-off track on her Grateful collection. And Casey Musgraves from the new record Middle of Nowhere, we heard Loneliest Girl. It's 2:18. This is Open Air on Jefferson Public Radio.
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0: Weather today for the Southern Oregon Cascades and Siskiyou, sunshine, high near 79. Tonight, 45 is the low, partly cloudy, and sunshine tomorrow, the high 81. In Wairika, sunshine, high near 90 today and tomorrow, partly cloudy with a low of 56 this evening. Weedon Mount Shasta looks sunny, the high 83, cloudy with a low of 54 tonight, and sun tomorrow, the high 82. Reading and Red Bluff, sunshine, the high near 97, partly cloudy, a low of 65 tonight, sunshine tomorrow, the high 96. Klamath Basin, sunshine, the high near 86, partly cloudy, a low of 49 this evening, sunshine, a high of 87 tomorrow, wind gusting to 30 miles per hour. Southern Oregon coast, mostly sunshine, the high 69, cloudy tonight, the low at 53, sunshine, a high of 65 tomorrow. Roseburg and the Umpqua Basin, mostly sun, high near 82, cloudy, a low of 55 this evening, and sunshine, the high near 85 tomorrow. Grants Pass, Medford and Ashland, sunshine, the high 91, cloudy, partly, a low of 56 tonight, sunshine tomorrow, the high 95. For more detailed weather information, visit us at ijpr.org. It's 2:20. Here is one from Flea. The new record is called Honora. This one features Thom Yorke. It's called Traffic Lights.

0: That is Selwyn Birchwood with the title track of Electric Swamp Funk and Blues. We heard Lindy Ortega before that, Tell It Like It Is from Faded Gloryville, and Flea on the Honora record with Traffic Lights featuring Tom York. It's 2:35. This is Open Air on the Rhythm and News Service of JPR.
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0: That's a track from Patrick Watson from the Uh-Oh record. It was the title track, actually. Sierra Hall from The Movements. That was Movement 3, featuring Avery Merritt, Eric Coveney, Mark Rodabaugh, and Sean Richardson. Reverse the Flow was Alice DiMaselli from the title track of that record, Reverse the Flow. Alice DiMaselli is playing live this Saturday at Fry Family Farm, presented by JPR and the Ashland Folk Collective. Special guest Emily Turner is opening the show, 7 o'clock. 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
0: 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We have time for one more set of music. This is a new one from Dominique Fizami, My World is the Sun album. Here's Life Remains.

0: some atmospheric blues from Kid Koala's 12-bit blues record here, wrapping up open air for the day with the 2-bit blues. Dominique Fils and me before that from My World is the Sun with Life Remains. Thanks so much for listening to Open Air on the Rhythm and News Service of JPR. See you tomorrow for some more. The JPR online auction is back, and it's our best yet. 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Have fun and good luck. 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
1: Complex and unprecedented, the Spanish authorities are calling it.
2: Antes del desembarco, asintomáticas.
1: Passengers who'd been stuck aboard the Hanta or maybe Hantavirus-stricken Dutch cruise ship disembarked in the Canary Islands this weekend, prompting the highest stakes game of where are they now since maybe COVID. Some of the evacuees, American and French, have since tested positive for the virus, and yet public health officials seem remarkably calm.
3: We do have one individual who was taken to the biocontainment unit early this morning, and we assessed that individual. They are doing well.
1: Possibly because this is not the one to freak out over. Coming up on Today Explained from Vox, answers to the age-old question, how bad is it really?

0: Coming up, a trip to a solar island in Brazil. But first, let's do the numbers. The Dow Jones Industrial Average gained 95 points, 0.2% to finish at 49,704. The NASDAQ added 27 points, 0.1% to close at 26,274. And the S&P 500 ticked up 13 points, 0.2% to end at 7412. The National Association of Realtors reported that sales of existing homes rose just 0.2% in April and were flat year over year. Looking at single family homes in particular, sales were 0.3% lower than they were this time last year. Sales were sluggish thanks to higher interest rates. Bonds fell in related news. The yield on the 10-year T-note rose to 4.41%. 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
3: We've got the very latest details on that story coming up on Tuesday's Morning Edition. 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